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1: Looking at a mix of sun and clouds for your Wednesday afternoon, along with a 30% chance of showers and a risk of thunderstorms. The temperature at a high of 24 degrees, the humidex at 26, the UV index at 7 or higher. Clear skies tonight as the temperature drops to a low of 11 degrees.
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Neil Aitchison here, also known as Constable Archibald F. Inkster of the RCMP. Back for one more final farewell. And sorry, I'm not sorry. Canada has been making headlines again lately, which gives great fodder for this unapologetic Canadian musical comedy. You'll be sorry you missed it. Sorry, I'm not sorry. On stage now through August 22nd at the Hildebrand Schoolhouse Theatre, St. Jacob's. 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
1: Looking at a mix of sun and clouds for your Wednesday afternoon, along with a 30% chance of showers and a risk of thunderstorms. The temperature at a high of 24 degrees, the humidex at 26, the UV index at 7 or higher. Clear skies tonight as the temperature drops to a low of 11 degrees.
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3: The Mount Forest Green Team's Tree Trust Chapter is hosting its third annual Family Tree Trust event on September 19th at the Mount Forest Cemetery on Sligo Road. The event runs from 10 a.m. to 2 p.m., and the family-friendly event will include face painting, a food truck, art, music, and dancers. Organizers hope the event will create greater awareness of the impact mature trees have on personal wellness and on local culture and community. They say mature trees provide oxygen, shade, and a natural habitat equivalent to roughly 300 saplings. The cemetery was chosen as the site to raise awareness of the need to diversify both the species and the age of trees at the burial ground.
4: Yo, what's up?
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1: Looking at a mix of sun and clouds for your Wednesday afternoon, along with a 30% chance of showers and a risk of thunderstorms. The temperature at a high of 24 degrees, the humidex at 26, the UV index at 7 or higher. Clear skies tonight as the temperature drops to a low of 11 degrees.

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1: Looking at a mix of sun and clouds for your Wednesday afternoon, along with a 30% chance of showers and a risk of thunderstorms. The temperature at a high of 24 degrees, the humidex at 26, the UV index at 7 or higher. Clear skies tonight as the temperature drops to a low of 11 degrees.
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Everyone except you. I'm going to bed, too. Get the lights on your way up, will ya?

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Everyone except you. I'm going to bed, too. 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
1: For your Thursday, you should be looking at mainly sunny skies with a high of 22. Tonight, clear with a low down to 9. Tomorrow, expect more sun and a high of 25.
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Good morning, local radio at its best, 88.7 The River. Just after 6 o'clock, it's Eric here on The Morning Show. Happy Thursday. That was Snow Patrol. Just like a lost dog, they're chasing cars. I got more great music coming up, Daya this morning, as well as The Cars. I have Black Crowes coming up, as well as Copper Penny, some George Michael before the end of the hour. I'll be with you for the next couple of hours as well this morning with lots of great music, so stick with me and start your day here on The River. Right now, the new one from Gracie Abrams. It's Hit the Wall on 88.7 The River.

That was Matchbox 20 telling us that they're not crazy, just a little unwell. Honestly, same guys, especially before my second cup of coffee. You're listening to 88.7 The River, local radio at its best. Eric here on The Morning Show. Happy Thursday, just a little after 6 o'clock here. Let's smooth things out and head straight from the heart up next with our favorite Canadian export. It's Bryan Adams. By the way, this song is a cover. Did you know that? It was originally recorded by Ian Lloyd back in 1980 before Adams recorded his own version in 1983 for his Cuts Like a Knife album, earning him his first top 10 hit on the U.S. Billboard Hot 100. Far bigger than the Ian Lloyd version. Here it is, straight from the heart, Bryan Adams on 88.7 The River.

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Good times roll the cars this morning on 88.7 The River, local radio at its best. It's Eric here, just about 6:30 on the morning show. I've got Copper Penny in just a bit, as well as Ariana Grande, George Michael before the end of the hour. It's Thursday here on The River. Stay tuned for lots more great music all morning long into the afternoon. Of course, Chris having fun on the River ride home. Later on this evening as well, if you missed Town Hall yesterday morning, we will replay the new episode with Jeremy Wentworth Stanley in as the guest for Murray Calder's Town Hall at 7 o'clock this evening. And we will have Tech Talk, the new show here on 88.7 The River. Adam Oliveira giving you tech tips, informing you about the tech world. 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
2: For your Thursday, you should be looking at mainly sunny skies with a high of 22. Tonight, clear with a low down to 9. Tomorrow, expect more sun and a high of 25.
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0: 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Good morning, Eric here on The Morning Show. That was Hard to Handle by The Black Crowes. Before that, Copper Penny, Sitting on a Poor Man's Throne. I got great music by the end of the hour here. Thanks for tuning in on your Thursday morning. It's the weekend almost, just about. Wow, the week flying by and the summer flying by as well. We're still in the thralls of the farmer's market season, though, and the farmer's market is going to have, what did I see? I think it's, Baked Goods Day. Ooh, my favorite part of the farmer's market. The Wellington North Farmer's Market's going to have baked goods coming up on Saturday, so check that one out. I'll talk more about the farmer's market coming up for this weekend, and don't forget to check their social medias for the weekly farmer's market price check. This is where you see a product, maybe produce or whatever they'll have featured for that week, that you will see the price they have available at the farmer's market compared to the price at a major grocery store to see what kind of savings are available at the farmer's market. So it makes it worth shopping local. And it's not just our Wellington North Farmer's Market. This includes Minto, Erin, Rockwood, Alora, and the Guelph Farmer's Market doing this campaign as well. Check all their social medias and see what the farmer's market price check item is for that week. And yeah, maybe you can shop around. Drive around, see what other farmers markets are offering, and enjoy the lovely summer days while they're still here. After the break, Bedouin Sound Clash, When the Night Feels My Song on 88.7 The River.
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0: Because I gotta have faith. Ooh, I gotta have faith. Because I gotta have faith. I gotta have faith.
1: That was George Michael reminding us that you gotta have faith, which is exactly what I need every morning when I turn on my coffee maker and pray that it actually works. Did you know that that song was originally intended to be much shorter, a 2-minute album track without the guitar solo, but Michael extended it with the song and added the solo after early listeners convinced him that you should release it as is. I couldn't hear it any other way. It's Eric here on the morning show. Just about the end of the 6 o'clock hour. Great music to wrap things up. You're locked on to 88.7 The River, local radio at its best. Up next, we're going to switch positions, literally, with Ariana Grande. Let's see how she fares here on The Morning Show.

mornings in North Wellington sound like this.

0: Minto Fire and Wellington North Fire Services, if you see a green flashing light in the vehicle behind you, it's a volunteer firefighter rushing to an emergency. Please pull over when it is safe to do so.
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2: For your Thursday, you should be looking at mainly sunny skies with a high of 22. Tonight, clear with a low down at 9. Tomorrow, expect more sun and a high of 25.
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2: 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My name's Chris. I'm here with Amy Gross today, the Manager of Community Services for Mapleton. How are you doing, Amy?
4: I'm great. Thanks, Chris.
2: Thank you so much for joining us today. We want to talk about the Simmons Bridge Rehabilitation Project that's going on out that way. Tell us about the Simmons Bridge and the rehabilitation project.
4: So the Simmons Bridge has been closed now for just over a month, I believe. And we are putting effort into supporting our local businesses downtown Drayton, as it is a main access into our downtown core. Also for our community, it is a main artery running through there. It is infrastructure that belongs to the County of Wellington. So we've been working hard with them to come up with some creative ideas to support our community during the bridge closure time.
2: It's always painful when a bridge has to come out of commission for a while and shut down a road for any township or municipality, but it's necessary repair work that has to be done as well. So you said lots of creative ideas. Tell us about some of the things going on over in Drayton this summer.
4: As part of our efforts to support our local business community during the closure, we have come up with Drayton Worth the Detour campaign, and we have a passport campaign running right now where you can visit local businesses. When you visit them, have a service, or purchase an item, you are able to get a sticker. And once you fill your passport with stickers, you need to visit 6 different businesses. You can send it back in and drop it in one of our ballot boxes. And we have some cash prizes where you can win some money to be spent back into our local community to support those businesses.
2: That's a great incentive to get people to come out and continue shopping in Drayton. And there is so much to do and see in Drayton as well.
4: That's right. So you can come and visit us. You can visit one of our local restaurants. You can visit the theater. There's lots to do in town. One of our other events that we're looking forward to is our block party, which is coming up at the end of August as well. So we're going to put the closure to good use and have a street dance party on the 21st of August as well.
2: When these road closures and infrastructure upgrades have to happen, it is always a challenge for the businesses. How are you finding the participation from them as you're trying to do stuff to support and help out?
4: The participation from our local businesses has been phenomenal. The uptake on our campaign for our passports for the Drayton Worth the Detour campaign has been fantastic. We actually ran out of cards and had to order some more and get them distributed, which is great. That's what we want to see.
2: Perfect. Just added incentives for people to be coming down and continuing to shop downtown. And it's really not that painful.
4: No, it's not bad. You have to do, depending which way you're coming into town, you might have to do a little country block tour, but in Mapleton, it's always a beautiful drive.
2: What else is going on this summer over in Mapleton?
4: We have our farmers markets happening. We have one coming up in August, the first Monday of the month for August and September. So our last two markets will take place on those dates.
2: Fantastic. Amy, thank you so much for joining us today. We've been talking about the Simmons Bridge Rehabilitation and the Drayton Worth the Detour program going on. So if you are looking to get shopping this summer in the community, head on over to Mapleton, help out the people in Drayton and support them while the bridge is out. Amy, thanks again for joining us today.
4: Thank you so much.
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Alanis Morissette, You Ought to Know on 88.7 The River. 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Good morning, just after 7 o'clock. Starting the day here with me, Eric, on The Morning Show. Thank you for tuning in on a Thursday. I have Lord Luxury coming up this hour. Charlie XCX, as well as Extreme a little later on. The new one from Somber and a throwback from Idle Eyes in just a little bit. Right now, enjoy The Great Divide by Noel Kahn on 88.7 The River.

0: Tokyo Rose, Idle Eyes, 88.7 The River, local radio at its best. Good morning, Eric here on The Morning Show. How's your day starting off so far, everybody? I got great music to get you through the start of the day. Get your coffee rolling, get breakfast made. We'll get through with great tunes. The new one from Somber coming up. Charlie XCX this hour. Katrina and the Waves, Walking on Sunshine. Is there any better way to start the day? What are your weekend plans, folks? I know the summer feels like it's just about ending. These cold mornings, and it doesn't warm up till the afternoon, dips off again in the evenings, makes it feel that fall's going to be here before you know it. But don't you worry, there's still some fun summer events happening, and we're going to tell you all about them. Next weekend, the Whites Road Pentecostal Church are hosting a community fun fair event. That's right, Saturday, August the 29th. They'll have a variety of family-friendly activities, including inflatables, face painting, carnival games, and free food, and more. The event runs from 1 until 4 o'clock, and admission is free. 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Coming up next Saturday, 1 until 4, Whites Road Pentecostal hosting a community fun fair. That should be a fabulous time. After the break, Be My Fire, The Blue Stones, here on 88.7 The River.
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2: For your Thursday, you should be looking at mainly sunny skies with a high of 22. Tonight, clear with a low down to 9. Tomorrow, expect more sun and a high of 25.
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Not long after 7:30. Good morning, Eric here on The Morning Show. Thanks for tuning in. Before that, the new one, Homewrecker from Somber. I like that song. Not too bad here. A great mix coming up. Jack Soul before the end of the hour. The Cranberries still coming up. We've got Katrina, and The Waves. Like to share a fascinating tale of something that happened on this day in music history. I probably won't be the only one talking about this one today. On August the 20th, back in 2016, the Tragically Hip played their final show together, months after announcing that frontman Gord Downie had terminal brain cancer. After releasing their 13th studio album, Man Machine Poems, the Canadian band chose to go out on a high note with 15-date goodbye tour. While the final sold-out show took place in Kingston, of course, their hometown, Ontario's Rogers K-Rock Center, now known as the Leon Center, the concert was broadcast to more than 11 million people across Canada and the world. Viewing events took place at locations around the country, including public streamings in Kingston that were attended by approximately 22,000 fans. The concert was later released as The Tragically Hip, The National Celebration. You can still find that on YouTube till this day, and an incredible final performance to watch and to see Gord still rocking out in those last final days. We'll celebrate Gord and the boys here today on The River as it is Tragically Hip Day. The Tragically Hip, Boots and Hearts, right now at 88.7 The River.

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That was Katrina and the Waves with Walking on Sunshine. They say the best things in life are free. I'm pretty sure sunshine doesn't pay my electric bill. You know what's kind of funny is that when Katrina and the Waves first performed Walking on Sunshine live, the audience hated it so much they completely emptied the dance floor, forcing the band to temporarily drop what would become one of the most famous cheerful music hits of all time from their set list. Can you imagine if they never brought it back? Who knows what may have happened to that infamous song? We'd still be rocking it here on the river, though. You're listening here on 88.7 The River, local radio at its best. Eric here on the morning show. Let's ride the optimistic wave straight into some Shania Twain up next. She's waking up dreaming. Well, I know some of you are just waking up to an alarm clock. You've already hit snooze four times on. Time to enjoy the day.

0: farm lanes to front porches, from Main Street to back roads. 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
1: For your Thursday, you should be looking at mainly sunny skies with a high of 22. Tonight, clear with a low down to 9. Tomorrow, expect more sun and a high of 25.
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Good morning. That was Ed Sheeran with Castle on the Hill. It's Eric here on The Morning Show, local radio at its best, 88.7 The River. I've got fantastic music for you all morning long here. The weekend coming up, Creed this morning, as well as Phil Collins, Jimmy Eat World before the end of the hour, and The Beaches, one of the best new Canadian acts. Stick around for great tunes. Speaking of Canadian acts, here's Trooper, Saint Maria on 88.7 The River.

That was R.E.M. with Shiny Happy People. Did you know frontman Michael Stipe actually grew to despise that song so intensely for its overly cheerful tone that he actively barred it from being included on the band's greatest hit compilation? Honestly, anyone with who's that sort of shiny and happy before 10 a.m. is deeply suspicious, so I kind of get where you're coming from, Michael, but still an absolute classic from R.E.M. 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Up next, it's Canada's own Michael Bublé telling us he hasn't met you yet. Well, same, Michael. I haven't met the person who convinced me that waking up this early was a good career choice. Regardless, here's Michael Bublé. Haven't met you yet. 88.7 The River.

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Arms wide open. That's Creed on 88.7 The River, local radio at its best. Wow, one of my all-time favorites. Eric here on the morning show. I've got Gowan coming up, as well as Phil Collins, The Beaches, before the end of the hour. How is your Thursday starting off so far? Are you already planning ahead for the weekend? Do you know what you're in store for? Are you a big movie fan? Have you been able to see all the blockbusters that have come out this summer? There's always some great summer films, and they got the next big one over at the Norgan Theater for this weekend. The Odyssey, finally coming to the Norgan Theater in Palmerston for this weekend, August the 21st, 22nd, and 23rd. Rated 14A with a runtime of 172 minutes. You'll really get to enjoy those brand new seats over at the Norgan Theater as you lay back and enjoy Christopher Nolan's brand new epic, The Odyssey. Rated 14A, as I mentioned, a long run time, but it should be great. Showtimes for Friday are 8 p.m., Saturday 7 p.m., and Sunday 7 p.m. as well. I think I might have to check this one out. The Odyssey, playing at the Norgan Theater in Palmerston this weekend. Right now, Marianas Trench, Who Do You Love on 88.7 The River. Well, I

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1: For your Thursday, you should be looking at mainly sunny skies with a high of 22. Tonight, clear with a low down at 9. Tomorrow, expect more sun and a high of 25.
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Gowan, all the lovers in the world on 88.7 The River, local radio at its best. Before that, that was The Weeknd, Cry For Me. It's Eric here on The Morning Show. Happy Thursday, and thank you so much for tuning in with us here, starting your day on 88.7 The River. Not long after 8:30, still have Phil Collins to wrap up the hour, as well as The Beaches. Let's get your brain working, though. Play a little game. It's time for the Daily Double Feature. If you recognize that sound effect, yes, it is a Jeopardy-style clue you're going to get here to a question, and the question is going to be two movies that share an anniversary. They both came out on August the 20th, two different years, but they're both romantic comedies, so I'm going to do my best to describe these two films, see if you can guess what these two are for today's Daily Double Feature. So your category for today is going to be titular nicknames, double feature. So your category for today is going to be titular nicknames for your Daily Double.

0: college graduate, played by Zach Braff. Are you able to figure out what those two romantic comedies were? Zach Braff, Hugh Grant, very well known in the romantic comedy world, as well as television, I suppose, as well, for Mr. Zach Braff. Well, how'd you do for today's Daily Double Feature? Because you're out of time for today. We were looking for Mickey Blue Eyes. Everyone remember that one from Hugh Grant, that lovely romantic comedy where he's forced into mob life, and Garden State with Zach Braff, which he also wrote and directed, starred in that lovely romantic comedy, Garden State. Did you get those two films for today? Don't worry, we'll play this game again tomorrow with two very different films, and we'll see what you're in store for then after the break. The music continues. Jimmy Eat World, The Middle on 88.7 The River.
1: Neil Aitchison here, also known as Constable Archibald F. Inkster of the RCMP. Back for one more final farewell. And sorry, I'm not sorry. 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You'll be sorry you missed it. Sorry, I'm not sorry. 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

That was Phil Collins with I Missed Again, basically the autobiography of every time I try to toss a crumpled up napkin into the recycling bin. 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Happy Thursday. Wrapping up the 8 o'clock hour in just a bit. And up next, it's The Beaches with Fascination, the 2018 Juno Award Breakout Group of the Year when they put out that song, and still winning Junos to this day. Personally, though, my only fascination at this hour is wondering how many consecutive days it is socially acceptable to wear the same jeans. Anyway, we'll move on. Here's Fascination, The Beaches, 88.7 The River.

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2: For your Thursday, you should be looking at mainly sunny skies with a high of 22. Tonight, clear with a low down to 9. Tomorrow, expect more sun and a high of 25.
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2: Coldwell Banker, Wynn Realty in Mount Forest. 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This is North Wellington Today on 88.7 The River, local radio at its best. I'm Chris, here today with Judith Masrup. Judith, how are you doing?
3: I'm fine. How are you, Chris?
2: Not bad at all. Thank you. Thank you so much for being here. We want to talk all about an art show. It's running right now. It's called Would You Believe? Resilience in the Valley of the Shadow of Cancer. This show is being held over in Kitchener at the Kitchener-Waterloo Regional Cancer Center. In the Patient Resource Center, they've got an artist wall there. The show is on from now until the end of September. Judith, tell us all about it.
3: Well, first of all, Chris, I want to just tell the audience that Would You Believe, that's like W-O-O-D, because it is a wood art show.
2: And this is your husband, Chris, that does all of this woodwork for many, many years now, right?
3: Oh, over 22 years, he's just been doing the wood art after he retired in various locations, Georgian Triangle, Toronto, Guelph, different places like that. And we have a ton of inventory. And last year, we just gave away a lot to local charities. And now we want to support Cancer Patients Services Corporation, who have helped Christian, who has cancer. He's now into his eighth year.
2: Wow.
3: And he's benefited from the chemo ward at Louise Marshall Hospital, cancer drives to Kitchener and Guelph, also the support groups. And yes, a shout out to Michelle, who does a great job of running those support groups. And Chris just wants to give back. We have lots of inventory to give away. But down there, you have to hang it. So that's a little difficult with wood art, but we manage. They have a grid.
2: Okay.
3: And then they have a little shelf. Now, it's pretty much one of a kind. So it's first come, first serve.
2: So don't wait around on these.
3: No, don't wait around on this. And for those that get there first to acquire a piece, I created a nice little brochure that outlines what some of the pieces he has mean and how they represent his journey in with cancer, because this became a hobby after he retired. And there's lots of interesting cultural pieces. For example, we have, he turns and he scrolls. He does toll painting and carving. He does marquette work. He makes these wonderful stick bowls that take 50 hours to make.
2: Wow.
3: He's made puppets. He makes anything I bring him home to make. And often some people will ask for custom work, but we don't do that anymore. Chris is, we're done. We're pretty much done. And we're just using this as fundraising and gifts. And we sent a whole pile back with our Indian guests this year, with suitcases full of crosses they made to raise money for their mission work.
2: It really is a wonderful, wonderful way to be able to give back to the society, right? The Cancer Patient Services here in Mount Forest are the benefactors of this.
3: Yes, they are. Well. And let me tell you a little bit more about the few pieces that are in there, because there's something for everyone. There's little car boots, work boots. There's Kakeshi dolls. There's shaker boxes that are hand-painted. And there's a very special piece called the K. Boogison Monkey, which is every Danish child had one.
2: Okay.
3: So when you get there, look on the board, see the piece you want, and then you're going to open up your phone or whatever, and you're going to make an e-transfer. That's the only way we're getting rid of that down there.
2: Okay.
3: To Cancer Patient Services Corporation. That's the volunteer organization here that supports cancer patients in the surrounding area, and there's many volunteer drivers. So don't forget, so you got that it's on the e-transfer, say that it's art show, because there's no other art show supported by this group. And it's at 856 King Street West in Kitchener, the ground floor. And enjoy the piece you're going to acquire that'll help you support the community here, especially the cancer patients.
2: This show, it's Would You Believe? Resilience in the Valley of the Shadow of Cancer. It's at the Kitchener-Waterloo Regional Cancer Center in their Patient Resource Center on the Artist Wall. And the show is running now until the end of September. And once again, all the proceeds that they raise is going to go to cancer patient services right here in Mount Forest. Judith, thank you so much for coming in and talking to us about this today.
3: You're welcome.
2: And congratulations and good luck to you and Chris with
3: it. Yes, and thank you for having us on.
2: Anytime. Thanks everyone for listening. It's North Wellington Today on 88.7 The River, local radio at its best.
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Good morning, local radio at its best, 88.7 The River. That was DJ Snake, Let Me Love You. Eric here on the morning show just after 9 o'clock. Happy Thursday. Thank you so much for tuning in on the show today. I've got great music in my last hour here. Fergie coming up, as well as Felix Cartel, Tate McGree, Coleman, H.E. Double Hockey Sticks before the end of the hour. We'll play some Name That Tune a little bit later on. And speaking of this hour, a big thank you to this hour's sponsor, ITS Office Pro, right here in Mount Forest. Good people who know. Speaking of good Canadians and great Canadians, here's a new wonderful Canadian artist, Lolo and the Punisher on 88.7 The River.

local radio at its best. 88.7 The River, Eric here on The Morning Show. That was Shawnee Carter with Good Love. Before that, Hootie and the Blowfish, Old Man and Me. It's Eric here on The Morning Show. Thank you so much for tuning in on your Thursday morning. It's not long after 9 o'clock. I still have some Fergie coming up this hour. Felix Cartel in a bit. Tate McGree, the Bengals, before the hour wraps up. Speaking of all that great music, let's play some games for a Thursday morning. Get your brain working. It's time for... Name That Tune. I'll give you a sample of a song that will play in its entirety later on this hour. Test your music knowledge. See if you can name artist and song title from just the first few seconds. Here is today's Name That Tune.

right, that's all you'll get for right now. Well, I'll give you another little sample of it. Were you able to name it from just the first few seconds? The whole song is going to play later on this hour. All right, just another little sample. If you couldn't quite get artist and song title for today, here once again is the name, that tune.

0: right, all right. The whole song's coming up later on this hour. Find out if you were right or not, figuring out what that song was for today's Name That Tune. After the break, it's the new one from Taylor Swift off of the Toy Story 5 soundtrack. I Knew It, I Knew You. Have you seen it yet? I just saw it the other day. A great addition to the Toy Story franchise. So check it out and listen to the new one from Taylor Swift after the break.
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0: That was Fergie with Clumsy on 88.7 The River. Local radio at its best. Good morning. It's Eric here on The Morning Show. Just about 9:30. Happy Thursday. Thanks for tuning in on 88.7 The River. Local radio at its best. Still have the Bangles coming up before the end of the hour. Some Tate McGree in just a little bit. Stick around for great music. And if you're here in Mount Forest, for Thursday, August the 20th, it is Drug Poisoning Awareness Day. You can join the people from WGDS downtown today from 12 until 1. They'll be holding space to remember those that we've lost. They're also going to have speakers, a die-in, a moment of silence, and all of this followed by some pizza as well. A great way to remember and to make yourself aware of the drug poisonings and things like that, and for those who are looking to go out to remember those that have been lost due to the drug poisoning crisis and that type of thing as well. Later on today, here in Mount Forest, from 12 until 1, holding space at the corner of King and Main. So it'll be very easy to find the people taking place in this one. They'll have speakers, as I mentioned, a die-in, a moment of silence to gather space to remember those that we've lost, followed by some pizza. A wonderful little thing going on later on today, downtown Mount Forest, the corner of King and Main Street. So right downtown from 12 until 1 p.m.
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2: For your Thursday, you should be looking at mainly sunny skies with a high of 22. Tonight, clear with a low down to 9. Tomorrow, expect more sun and a high of 25.
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4: The Mount Forest Green Team's Tree Trust Chapter is hosting its third annual Family Tree Trust event on September 19th at the Mount Forest Cemetery on Sligo Road. The event runs from 10 a.m. to 2 p.m. and the family-friendly event will include face painting, a food truck, art, music, and dancers. Organizers hope the event will create greater awareness of the impact mature trees have on personal wellness and on local culture and community. They say mature trees provide oxygen, shade, and a natural habitat equivalent to roughly 300 saplings. The cemetery was chosen as the site to raise awareness of the need to diversify both the species and the age of trees at the burial ground.
5: Yo, what's up?
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0: It's Okay, I'm Okay by Miss Tate McGree on 88.7 The River. Local radio at its best. Good morning, Eric here on The Morning Show. Thank you so much for tuning in on your Thursday morning. Not long after 9:30, that means I'll be wrapping up my show in just a little bit. More great music, though, before the end of the hour. Stick around for some Coleman Hell HE Double Hockey Sticks in just a little bit. Alessa Cara near the end of the hour as well. And we need to wrap up our little game of Name That Tune. Also want to remind you to stick around for Eddie Voxen with the mid-morning mix coming up just after my programming here at 10 o'clock. Then at 12, it'll be Cameron on Mel's Diner. Chris having all kinds of fun on the river ride home this afternoon as well at 2 o'clock. So stick with us for great music and some fantastic voices. I mentioned it before, though. It is time for us to wrap up our game of
1: Name That Tune.
0: Right, I gave you a sample of the song that's going to play right now in its entirety. Were you able to name it from just the first few seconds? It was released in 1992 as the lead single from her hit album Racine. This track is the Canadian rock singer's defining breakthrough hit. The track was inspired by a mix of Rod Stewart and soulful Memphis vibes, serving as a sonic blueprint that has shaped the rest of the album. It became an international success, peaking at number 11 on the U.S. Billboard mainstream rock charts and number 12 here in Canada, ultimately earning the singer Billboard's Female Rock Artist of the Year. The track remains a fan favorite and has enjoyed a diverse legacy, from being performed by an early career Taylor Hawkins, that's right, from Foo Fighters, that was one of his very first gigs, was touring with this artist on the drums, and it unexpectedly became sung in praise as a praise song in church services as well. What a fascinating, diverse use of this song here. Were you able to name it for today's Name That Tune? That's right. It was Sass Jordan with Make You a Believer on 88.7 The River.

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That was Jewel, Save My Soul, here on 88.7 The River, local radio at its best. Eric here on The Morning Show, and I'm wrapping things up. Happy Thursday, everybody. Just like a certain wandering Canadian legend, though, it's time for us all to head on down the road. Thanks for spending your morning with us. Wherever today takes you, may the traffic be light, the coffee be strong, and the music always be good. We'll be back to do it all again tomorrow morning. Until then, take care and keep it right here on 88.7 The River.

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88.7 The River, local radio at its best. I'm Eddie Vox, and you've got another edition of the Mid-Morning Mix. It is Thursday, August 20th. It is just past 10 a.m. That little speck on the horizon yesterday is now getting bigger. That you're seeing is the weekend. The weekend is in sight. Tomorrow's Friday, which means it'll be here, but we got to get through today first, and I'm here to help you do that. We've got some great music coming up this hour, hopefully some facts and some trivia that'll interest you or educate you or just give you a little bit of a laugh. Some music we've got coming up this hour, including Sloan, Savage Garden, Elton John, but right now, Tal Cruz with Dynamite on 88.7 The River.

88.7 The River, local radio at its best. This is the Mid-Morning Mix, and I'm Eddie Vox, and that was Josh Ross with Hate How You Look. On this day in history, in 1866, President Andrew Johnson formally declared the American Civil War to be over, months after the fighting had actually stopped. That is in contrast to the current American president, who keeps saying he's won the war with Iran, but somehow still ends up fighting it. In 1882, Tchaikovsky's famous 1812 Overture makes its debut in Moscow. A little fun fact about this song, that some productions of it actually use a real live cannon. And that it's actually quite interesting, quite traumatic for the orchestra that's performing it as well. And finally, in 1920, one near and dear to my heart, the first commercial radio station, 8MK, now WWJ, began operations in Detroit, Michigan. Without them, who knows if we'd even be here today. Coming up now, we have Bebe Rexha featuring Florida Georgia Line with Meant to Be on 88.7 The River.

0: and that was A Foot in Cold Water. Make me do anything you want. You're listening to 88.7 The River, local radio at its best. I'm Eddie Voxen, and this is the Mid-Morning Mix for August 20th, 2006. It is about just approaching 20 after 10, in the morning. Today, August 20th, is actually Drug Poisoning Awareness Day. So you can join us in remembering those we've lost to drug toxicity and in taking collective action to support prevention, compassion, and care in Guelph and Wellington County. If you're able to join at Main Street and King Street in Mount Forest today between 12 and 1, there's actually going to be a little bit of a gathering to mark this day. So if you're not doing anything, show your support for Drug Poisoning Awareness Day 2026. Coming up after the break, we have Jason Mraz with I Feel Like Dancing.
1: 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And sorry, I'm not sorry. 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
1: For your Thursday, you should be looking at mainly sunny skies with a high of 22. Tonight, clear with a low down at 9. Tomorrow, expect more sun and a high of 25.
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0: And that was Sloan with Everything You've Done Wrong. Before that, Miles Smith and Stargazing. Way back before the break, No Doubt, It's My Life, and Alana Miles with Love Is. A farmer in India who recently acquired $5,000 in property in a property sale decided to keep the cash a secret from his family by burying it on his land. The strange scheme quickly went south when he completely forgot where he hid it a few months later. I mean, you should be finding a very specific place that you will remember, a tree, a rock, maybe even have a map and write it down. That's a lot of money to forget about, but why are you hiding it from your family anyway? Coming up after the break, we'll have Elton John with Don't Let the Sun Go Down on Me on 88.7 The River.
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88.7 The River, local radio at its best. That was Savage Garden with I Knew I Love You. Before that, Brothers Osborne All Night. And before that, Quarter Flash, Harden My Heart. It is just before 5 to 11, so that makes it our riddle time. So let me just get that ready for you. What starts with an E, ends with an E, but only contains one letter? I mean, it's all E's. So we'll see what the answer to that is next hour. Stick around for that. And to take us there, we've got Brian Adams with Brand New Day on 88.7 The River.

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You're listening to the Mid-Morning Mix, and I'm Eddie Vox, and that was Katy Perry with California Girls, who is dating our ex-Prime Minister Justin Trudeau. Did you see the video floating around of the two of them dancing in a Home Hardware in Montreal while they were playing a plunger? That's something I don't think you'd ever see any other head of state in a country or ex-head of state of a country doing. It's kind of interesting how Canada's a little bit different that way. I remember marveling at the fact that I could get up and touch the Parliament buildings. I could touch the Queen's Park. I could touch other seats of government anywhere across this country, which just shows how beautiful our country is and how good we are. We've got a great hour of music coming up for you, including Coldplay, Scott Hellman, Ariana Grande, but right now, City in Color with Save Your Scissors.

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And that was Sky with Love Song. Before that, Olivia Dean, So Easy to Fall in Love. Last hour, I asked you a riddle. What starts with an E, ends with an E, and only contains one letter? I'll give you a hint, the letter's not E. The answer is an envelope. Speaking of envelopes, did you know that the first prepaid adhesive postage stamp was the penny black, issued in the UK in 1840? Before that, the person receiving the letter actually had to pay for the postage, which led to a lot of people refusing their mail. I wish that was still the case, because I would refuse every bill ever sent to me. And right now, we've got Coldplay with Clocks on 88.7 The River, and a lot of good music coming up as well, plus the music trivia question of the day, so stay tuned.

0: And that was JoJo Mason, Better On You. You're listening to 88.7 The River, local radio at its best. I'm Eddie Voxen, and this is the Mid-Morning Mix, and it is music trivia time. On August 20th, 1977, NASA launched the Voyager 2 spacecraft. It carried a special golden record intended as a message to any extraterrestrial life that might find it. The record includes music from many cultures, but only one rock and roll song was chosen. What was it? I'll have the answer at my next break, and to take us there, we'll have Joan Jett and the Blackhearts' I Love Rock and Roll. That is not the song that was on the album, though, on 88.7 The River.
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0: For your Thursday, you should be looking at mainly sunny skies with a high of 22. Tonight, clear with a low down at 9. Tomorrow, expect more sun and a high of 25.
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0: And that was Paul McCartney and Wings, Band on the Run. Before that, Red Hot Chili Peppers, Under the Bridge. And way back before the break, Scott Hellman with PDA. At my last break, I asked you the music trivia question. On August 20th, 1997, NASA launched the Voyager 2 spacecraft. It carried a special golden record intended as a message to any extraterrestrial life that might find it. The record includes music from many cultures, but only one rock and roll song was chosen. What was it? Of course, that was Johnny B. Good by Chuck Berry. The record also includes greetings spoken in 55 different languages, as well as sounds of the earth like thunder, birds, and a mother's heartbeat. The famed astrophysicist Carl Sagan, who chaired the committee that selected the contents, originally wanted to include Here Comes the Sun by the Beatles, but were unable to secure the rights to do so. I do wonder who owns the galactic rights for Here Comes the Sun, but apparently they weren't able to obtain them. Coming up after the break, we'll have Burton Cummings with Fine State of Affairs on 88.7 The River.
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3: 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It's always on the dial.

And that was Ariana Grande. Before that, Burton Cummings. You're listening to 88.7 The River, local radio at its best. I'm Eddie Voxen, and this is the Mid-Morning Mix. Developers of a massive $430 million underwater electricity cable between Ireland and Britain were forced to completely reroute their project. Why? Because Harry Potter fans flooded their mailbox with complaints that the original route would disturb the unofficial memorial for Dobby the house elf on a beach in Wales. Can't make this stuff up, folks. And you know what? We've got collective soul with the world I know, and I guess the world I know would uproot a plan for a real project for a fictional character on 88.7 The River.

And that was Sean Austin with Get You. This is 88.7 The River. I'm Eddie Voxen, and this has been another edition of the Mid-Morning Mix. It is just after 5 to 12. I'm out of here. That's it for me on this Thursday. We have Cameron coming up with Mel's Diner next, and of course, Chris with The River Ride Home later on. So whatever you guys get up to the rest of the day, enjoy yourselves, have fun. We'll see you here tomorrow for the Friday edition, the Friday show. The weekend will be here tomorrow. To take us there, we've got Benson Boone with Slow It Down on 88.7 The River.

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2: Looking at a mix of sun and clouds for your Thursday afternoon. The temperature at a high of 25 degrees, the humidex at 27, UV index at 7 or higher. Clear skies tonight as the temperature drops to a low of 9 degrees. For Friday, looking at a high of 25 degrees with the humidex at 28.
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3: This is North Wellington Today on 88.7 The River, local radio at its best. I'm Chris, joined today by Rosie Kroll, the Harrison Branch Supervisor of the Wellington County Library. How are you doing, Rosie?
4: I'm doing great, Chris. Thanks so much. How are you?
3: I'm not bad at all. Thank you for joining us today. We want to talk all about the programming highlights coming up at Wellington County Library as we enter into the end of summer months.
4: I know it's hard to believe that we are already here in August, but we've had a great summer so far. We've had lots of fun talking books and reading at the library, and having everyone's kids here for our programs has been a really busy and a really fantastic summer. So it's already been a good one, and we're grateful for all the fun we've had so far.
3: And it's not quite over yet, so... what's coming up for August?
4: Oh, we have lots coming up for August. I'm going to start with some of our performers because those always seem to get a big crowd out. At the Arthur Branch, we have coming up Juggling Ed's Magic Circus. So that is an all-ages performance, an exciting show full of audience participation, good for all ages. So please register for that one. It'll be Monday, August 10th from 2 to 3 p.m. And then we'll move over to a workshop at the Drayton Branch. So Scientists in School is putting on this Ride and Roll with Science workshop. They'll discover the physics of riding and rolling and actions and reactions of bumper cars, creating a mini zip line, and designing a roller coaster. So you can register for that one as well. And that'll be Monday, August 10th from 1 to 2 p.m.
3: That sounds like fun.
4: Right? I want to make a roller coaster. Did anyone ever play? Did you play Roller Coaster Tycoon?
3: I was just going to say that'll really help me with my roller coaster
4: yeah,
3: tycoon.
4: Truly. Who knew there was so much science in it? And then the Palmerston Branch has a really cute and cozy program coming up for ages 3 to 9 on Monday, August 17th at 10:30 a.m. They're having a stuffy sleepover for summer camp. So this is where kids bring their stuffed animals to the library for a sleepover adventure. And then they pick up a booklet after that has pictures and stories of what those cuddly critters got up to overnight at the library.
3: Excellent.
4: So you pick up your stuffy the next day after an hour program. It's kind of like a story time.
3: That sounds like a lot of fun.
4: It's always a cute one. I love seeing what the kids name their stuffies too. We had a bunch of bunnies, and then we had a mini stuffed Dwayne the Rock Johnson, and those pictures were just really funny. So we love seeing what everyone's special stuffed animal is. The Clifford Branch is going to be getting a little bit messy on Tuesday, August 18th at 12 to 12:45 p.m. They are making some sensational slime for a STEM activity. Please register for that one. Maybe wear clothes you don't mind getting a little dirty, and you can take your slime home with you when you're done that program.
3: Oh, the parents love that.
4: Oh, yeah. We'll tell them not to make sure it doesn't end up on the ceilings or the walls.
3: Or the hair.
4: Yeah. The Mount Forest Branch, I'm just going to do some general highlights for them. They have fun activities every week, story time every Thursday, a new scavenger hunt and craft every week, as well as a teen Dungeons and Dragons program on Wednesday, August 19th from 2 to 4 p.m. So if you have a teen who's wanting to try out, it's very beginner friendly, and you can register for that on our website as well.
3: That's an excellent way for people that are looking to jump into that hobby. It's hard sometimes to gather the crew of friends to all play together. So it's hard to meet strangers sometimes who do the same thing.
4: Totally. It's a great way to get your feet wet, because in the fall, when they go back to school, there's usually D&D programs at the school. But this way you can kind of, you know, learn a bit about it, see if that's kind of the adventure that you're looking for before the school year starts. And then at my branch in Harrison, we have a really fun dinosaur themed program. Club Rex is coming, and they are bringing dinosaur skulls, claws, fossils, and more. And it's a really educational program, great for school age kids. And that's Thursday, August 20th from 2 to 3 p.m. And then the last thing I wanted to highlight was our summer reading wrap-up ice cream party at the Harrison branch. So you can come celebrate the end of summer reading with us, get any stickers or ballots you have left, and drop in either on 10:30 to 11:30 a.m. or 1:30 to 2:30 a.m. on Saturday, August 22nd. The fun thing about this too is the more kids read at the Harrison branch this year, the more toppings they unlock. So Ooh. We have kind of a goal. We want to meet our goal from last year for how much the kids read. But if they read on top of that, they can unlock extra toppings and suggest what they want those toppings to be.
3: That is a delicious incentive to pick up some extra books this summer.
4: Oh, yeah. And hopefully we can get everyone out for that last day. So just as a reminder, no matter what branch you're at, our final day for the summer reading challenge is that Saturday, August 22nd. You can submit your ballots online. 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There is ProRit prizes for kids, teens, adults, and everyone. Every book you read is a ballot you can enter. So definitely come and register if you haven't already. It is not too late. And if you'd like to sign up for any of our programs that I mentioned or see what else we have going on, you can visit us at www.wellington.ca/library calendar.
3: Perfect. Rosie, thank you so much for joining us today and talking all about the Wellington County Library programs coming up in the month of August.
4: Thanks for having me, Chris.
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2: Looking at a mix of sun and clouds for your Thursday afternoon. The temperature at a high of 25 degrees, the humidex at 27, UV index at 7 or higher. Clear skies tonight as the temperature drops to a low of 9 degrees. For Friday, looking at a high of 25 degrees with the humidex at 28.
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2: Looking at a mix of sun and clouds for your Thursday afternoon. The temperature at a high of 25 degrees, the humidex at 27, UV index at 7 or higher. Clear skies tonight as the temperature drops to a low of 9 degrees. For Friday, looking at a high of 25 degrees with the humidex at 28.
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2: Looking at a mix of sun and clouds for your Thursday afternoon. The temperature at a high of 25 degrees, the humidex at 27, UV index at 7 or higher. Clear skies tonight as the temperature drops to a low of 9 degrees. For Friday, looking at a high of 25 degrees with the humidex at 28.
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4: Ellen Reynolds was born in Mount Forest on June 7, 1860. Her father, John, was an Irish farmer and carpenter, and her mother, Margaret, came from Quebec. On the family farm and throughout her early schooling at Mount Forest High School and the Mount Forest Model School, Helen demonstrated a passion for natural sciences. Even with the intellectual and emotional drive to pursue medicine, Helen's choice to do so was both brave and remarkable for her time. Although Queen's University in Kingston accepted 6 women to medical school in 1881, including Helen Reynolds, they were met with considerable hostility. By 1882, the faculty had created an impossible situation for the female students. Being separated from anatomy dissection was somewhat acceptable, but not when the women were constantly insulted and excluded from all obstetrical lectures to avoid their own embarrassment. The professors lodged a formal complaint to the university that women restricted academic freedom because lectures had to be garbled to suit their refined sensibilities. The college caved, and all female students were expelled in 1883. The Queen's Faculty of Medicine would not reinstate female medical students until 1943. Fortunately for

0: Helen Reynolds, a sympathetic group in Kingston, took them in after founding the Women's Medical College. Helen graduated in 1885 with the highest marks of all women and men. Helen opened up her first practice in Toronto. It was a hard living, especially at night when Helen carried a length of chain for self-defense. Helen also had to open a boarding house to supplement her earnings. When she contracted pneumonia in 1889, Helen came home to Mount Forest to convalesce and joined the office of her younger brother, Dr. Albert Reynolds, on Main Street. She specialized in the diseases of women and children, as men would seldom trust her knowledge. After marrying Thomas Ryan in 1890, the couple moved to Sudbury, where Helen opened a practice in her home, reaching patients by canoe, rail handcar, and on foot. It was a life filled with remote surgeries, accidents, and smallpox epidemics, as well as raising five children. When they retired in Victoria, BC in 1907, Helen could not practice medicine in that province as a woman, but she unofficially continued to care for the poor and immigrant neighborhoods for many years. Helen passed away on July 6, 1947, at the age of 87. Her home in Victoria, known as Onari, is considered a heritage property and as of 2019 was still owned by members of her family. Dr. Helen Reynolds would no doubt be happy to know the number of female graduates from Canadian medical schools in recent years has been slightly higher than men.
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That's the new one from Theo Day, Old Malanta, on 88.7 The River. It's Chris, it's The River Ride Home. Welcome to Thursday afternoon. A ton of great music coming up in this first hour. Shawn Mendes, John Mellencamp, we got the Backstreet Boys later on, plus tons of others. We'll have a big celebrity birthday to end the hour, plus some honorable mentions in a little bit. We'll have the big dumb question next hour. Go through some of the big dumb answers shortly as well. Top five around five much later on. Max the tracks. Here's DJ Sammy, Heaven on 88.7 The River.

Jennifer Lopez, Love Don't Cost a Thing on 88.7 The River. It's Chris. It's the River Ride Home. It's around about 10 after 2. Thanks for hanging out with me today. We've got a big celebrity birthday to wrap up this first hour. Right now, I've got the honorable mentions. And we'll start off with a born on this day for August the 20th. Dimebag Darrell, born on this day in 1966. Passed away, sadly, in 2004. The guitarist for Pantera and Damage Plan. Birthdays today. Demi Lovato is 34 years old today. Actor and pop singer. Andrew Garfield is 43. The Amazing Spider-Man in The Amazing Spider-Man 1 and 2. Also in The Social Network and Hacksaw Ridge. Ben Barnes is 45. Played Prince Caspian in 2 of the Chronicles of Narnia movies. He's also in HBO's Westworld. Misha Collins is 52. Played Angels, God, and himself in Supernatural. He was also in Monk, ER, Without a Trace, and Charmed. Amy Adams is also 52, was in American Hustle, The Fighter, and Enchanted. David Walliams is 55 years old today, the comedian, actor, and author. He's half of Little Britain with Matt Lucas. Computer says no. Fred Durst is 56 today, the lead singer of Limp Bizkit. Ray Wise is 79, the twisted Leyland Palmer in Twin Peaks. He was also the devil in CW's Reaper. And finally, on the honorable mentions, Don King, 95 years old today, boxing's biggest promoter in the late 70s and the 80s, and some of the most fabulous hair in all of sports. We've got more great music coming up. A big celebrity birthday to wrap up the hour right now. It's Shawn Mendes, Wonder, on 88.7 The River.

0: workers, the drivers, the parents, the shoppers, and the people who just remembered they forgot dinner.
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0: With or Without You by U2 on 88.7 The River. It's Chris. It's the River Ride home around about 20 after 2 on a Thursday afternoon. Another beautiful day outside. Time to look at the big dumb answers from yesterday's big dumb question. The question for yesterday was, what's an unwritten rule in your house that makes absolutely no sense to anyone else? Bill here in Mount Forest said, no hats at the table during meals. When my boys are home, I have to stare at them and they take them off. Outside of the picnic table is okay, though. It's an old-fashioned rule, sure, but it's not unheard of. Adrian in Newfoundland said, I can't stand dishes in my sink. If you use it, you wash it. That is fair. Mel in Mount Forest here said, I have a preferred spoon that's larger than a teaspoon, but smaller than a tablespoon. There's only one spoon like this here, and I am a tad obnoxious when I can't find it. So the rule here is do not touch Mel's special mid-sized spoon. Marcia in Mount Forest said, no sleeping on my couch. There's a spare bedroom, or they have their own bedroom. But the couch is built to be slept on, Marcia. What else am I going to do with it? Sit upright and leave all that sweet, comfy space all to itself? Sarah in Guelph said, if the water jug is half empty or you make it less than, you must refill the reservoir. I get irate over this. And then a few hours later, this is true, Sarah let me know that her daughter refilled the jug. So FYI, leaving an answer for the big dumb question just might train your family. We'll have today's big dumb question in the next hour after the break. Taylor Swift.
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0: John Mellencamp's Wild Night. Halfway through the first hour on the River Ride Home, Eric's got the weather coming up, and after the break, Robin Thicke.
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2: Looking at a mix of sun and clouds for your Thursday afternoon. The temperature at a high of 25 degrees, the humidex at 27, UV index at 7 or higher. Clear skies tonight as the temperature drops to a low of 9 degrees. For Friday, looking at a high of 25 degrees with the humidex at 28.
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0: Too bad, Doug and the Slugs on 88.7 The River. It's Chris, it's The River Ride Home. It's Thursday afternoon, starting tomorrow night at the Norgren Theater in Palmerston. They've got The Odyssey there all weekend long, rated 14A with a runtime of 172 minutes. 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After the break, the Backstreet Boys.
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Francesco Yates, do you think about me on 88.7 The River? I'm Chris. It's The River Ride Home. We're wrapping up hour number one, and that means it's time for the big celebrity birthday. We got a big local birthday to tell you about first, August the 20th. Happy birthday to Brian Plume. Happy birthday, Brian. Hope you're enjoying retired life. You share your birthday with Robert Plant, 78 years old today, the iconic rock star, singer, and songwriter for Led Zeppelin. Rolling Stone named him the number one lead singer of all time back in 2011. So a happy birthday to Robert Plant. Happy birthday to you if you're celebrating along with him. We got more great music coming up in the next hour and the big dumb question, so stick with us. Here's Ella Langley's new one, Choosing Texas, on 88.7 The River.

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2: Looking at a mix of sun and clouds for your Thursday afternoon. The temperature at a high of 25 degrees, the humidex at 27, UV index at 7 or higher. Clear skies tonight as the temperature drops to a low of 9 degrees. For Friday, looking at a high of 25 degrees with the humidex at 28.
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0: This is North Wellington today on 88.7 The River, local radio at its best. I'm Chris, joined today by Derek Moore, the past provincial president of the Legion. Derek, how are you doing today?
5: I am pretty good. Thank you very much, Chris.
0: Thank you for joining us today.
5: It's a pleasure to be here.
0: We want to talk all about the Ruck to Remember. It's the 13th annual Road to Recovery March in support of veterans and first responders. Tell us all about it.
5: Well, I've been involved with this particular group for about 10 years, seriously, for about 10 years. The actual Ruck March began in 2013, and we got on board about 3 years after that. And I've been following these guys ever since. Their object is, what a ruck march is, just for those that don't know or not familiar, a ruck is the backpack that the soldiers used to carry on their backs. And generally, with all the equipment and everything in there, it weighed about 50 pounds. So these guys simulate that same thing. They all carry a ruck weighing about 50 pounds, and they march between different locations, which usually include Legion branches, because we as a Legion branch, we put them up overnight and feed them and this kind of thing. But they march in between Legion branches, and what it is, how they get the march, they arrive at a certain number. The distance is they march 2 kilometers for every police officer, every veteran, first responder, paramedics that were lost their lives the year before. So I believe this year's march, I think, is something like 142 kilometers.
0: 142 kilometers. Yes. They are going to do, it's a 4-day endurance march from September the 16th to the 19th, and they're going to walk from Wingham to Guelph.
5: That's correct. Now, there is stops, obviously, along the way. They begin in Wingham, and the march from Wingham to Listowel on the first day, and then the second day, which I believe is the 17th, they'll march from Listowel to Mount Forest. We're lucky this year that they are going to stop in Mount Forest, and I can tell you a little bit about the reason why they're stopping in Mount Forest afterwards. But anyway, they stop in Mount Forest, and we'll take care of them in Mount Forest, hopefully, and then they go from Mount Forest to Ellora, and then Ellora, and they'll finish up in Guelph on the Saturday, on the weekend. So it's 4 separate days, but yeah, it's about 50 kilometers a day, basically, almost. And
0: that is amazing.
5: It is amazing, and these guys are terrific. And this year, I believe at the last email I had, they've got about 8 or 9 marches right now. But anybody's quite welcome to join in at any point. They don't have to carry a 50-pound ruck if they don't want to, but they're quite welcome just to jump in and join the marches on the road and march with them for a while.
0: What kind of training would someone have to go through to be able to not just complete the walk? The walk in itself, that's an endurance.
5: Yes,
0: but to carry that 50-pound ruck on your back at the same time,
5: it certainly is. No, Lino DiGiulio is the creator of this program. He goes out and trains prior to the march. He'll be out walking today, I wouldn't doubt, getting those legs back in shape again. And most of the other guys are veterans, and they're pretty well used to doing that anyway, certainly in their training and when they were involved in the armed forces. Yeah. So they're used to doing that. But nevertheless, I'm sure they're a little out of shape, so I'm sure they're all probably out there pounding the pavement right now.
0: You mentioned that they're going to be stopping in Mount Forest this year. What brings them to town?
5: Right. Now, as I mentioned, I have been involved, and that I'm going to include my wife, Trish, in this, because we made a point. And unfortunately, I can't march, and I haven't been able to, only because of prior commitments and everything else. And now, 4 years ago, I had open heart surgery, so I'm totally out of the question now. But anyway, 10 years ago, we just made a point of wherever they were in Ontario, didn't matter where they were in Ontario, my wife and I always made a point of going to see them off on the first day, and then we always saw them finish.
0: Okay.
5: So this year they decided it's about time. Maybe we stopped in at your own branch. So this year, yes, this year they're going to stop in at my branch, of course, is Mount Forest. And I've been a member there for 48 years now. So
0: do we know what day and approximately when they will be around there? Like, because if people want to come down and support.
5: I believe it's September 17th. I think that's what I have written down here is September 17th.
0: Okay.
5: They'll be arriving here. Now they estimate around 4 o'clock.
0: But that might change, obviously.
5: That could change on road conditions, weather conditions, and all kinds of different things. But they're usually pretty good at keeping on time because once they get here, obviously, I'm hoping there's a whole flock of people out to meet them and everything else. But we did change the route for them a little bit. It was suggested they were going to come down Queen Street and then turn down King to the Legion. But we managed to talk them out of that. And as they come into town... From Listowel, they're going to go down Sligo Road.
0: Okay.
5: So they hit the main street, so they can actually walk down Main Street, which we thought was a good idea, and obviously past the fire station and this kind of thing. So hopefully we'll get more support that way, walking down the Main Street.
0: A lot more visibility, I think, coming
5: exactly,
0: out
5: that's
0: street
5: the idea. Yeah, more visibility, you're right.
0: On the outside. Derek, thank you so much for joining us today and talking about this.
5: Not
0: this
5: a problem. I'm just hoping we can get some donations from people, general public, or even businesses. Please, please, please. This money goes towards the Leave the Streets Behind program, which is a great program that we've been running in the Legion since 2009. And so far, we've assisted over 1,400 veterans find permanent housing. So it's a great program. It's well worth the money.
0: If someone wants to get in touch with the Legion and reach out because they would like to make a donation or help out in some way, how do they do that?
5: Well, our phone number is 323-1570, or they can call me, but I can tell you can make it, we'll accept either cash donations right on the march, you could hand them out right there, or you could make a check out to either Royal Canadian Legion, and on the memo line you write R, capital R, 2, and number 2, and then a capital R again, R2R, which is Rock to Remember. And you could make the check out to Royal Canadian Memo Line, Rock to Remember. And if you would like a tax receipt, you make the check out to the Joe Sweeney Fund. And the same thing, you put on the memo line, Rock to Remember. And then that way you'll get a tax receipt in the mail eventually.
0: It's the 13th annual Road to Recovery March in support of veterans and first responders. It's running from September 16th to the 19th, and they'll be in town on the 17th of September. So
5: 17th of September. I'm looking forward to it. I just hope the weather's nice that day, that's all.
0: With any luck, it's September. It's not November. It should
5: that's
0: be
5: right.
0: Fine.
5: We're hoping so.
0: Derek, once again, thank you so much for joining us.
5: Thank you, Chris. Pleasure to be here. Thank you for giving me the opportunity.
0: And thanks, everyone, for listening. It's North Wellington today on 88.7 The River, local radio at its best.
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Sky Sweetenham's Billy S on 88.7 The River. It's Chris. It's The River Ride Home. Welcome to hour number two. Thanks for hanging out with me on this Thursday afternoon. We got more great music coming up in this hour. Fastball. We got Talk. We got Isabella Nicole later on, along with lots and lots of others. We're going to have the big dumb question in a few minutes. We'll play Match the Tracks in the next hour. Top five, around five later on. Here's Olivia Dean, The Man I Need on 88.7 The River.

0: John Waite's missing you on 88.7 The River. It's Chris. It's the River Ride Home around about 20 after 3. It's Thursday afternoon. Thanks for joining me today. It's time for the big dumb question for Thursday. For today, the question is, what completely useless thing are you weirdly good at? Is it maybe knowing exactly when the microwave is about to beep without even looking at it? Throwing something into a garbage can from an unreasonable distance? Or maybe you can identify a song from the first half a second. You can drop me a message on Facebook or send me an email, local@887theriver.ca, and we will look at some of your big dumb answers tomorrow afternoon. After the break, it's Fastball. Don't go anywhere.
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3: Looking at a mix of sun and clouds for your Thursday afternoon. The temperature at a high of 25 degrees, the humidex at 27, UV index at 7 or higher. Clear skies tonight as the temperature drops to a low of 9 degrees. For Friday, looking at a high of 25 degrees with the humidex at 28.
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see here, kid. You gotta just go for it. Don't think about what comes after or what came before. You just gotta bend your knees, take a deep breath, and jump.

0: That's the latest from Talk Time Machine on 88.7 The River. It's Chris, around about 20 to 4 on a Thursday afternoon. Read a story this morning about a 23-year-old man arrested at Tokyo Haneda Airport. Haneda, after custom officers allegedly found about 200 lizards stuffed inside 22 pairs of socks in his suitcase. 9 of them were protected Mexican alligator lizards. Authorities say he had traveled into Japan from South Korea, and investigators say he admitted to trying to bring them in without permission, which is a big no-no. That is roughly 9 lizards per pair of socks, and that feels well beyond the recommended capacity. After the break, Genesis.
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It's Chris, it's The River Writer.

It's a great opportunity to learn more about town, ask some questions of people. You get a welcome bag full of goodies and useful information as well. It is a free event, but they need registration so they get the lunch numbers right. 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You can also email Mike Wilson at the township, mwilson@wellington-north.com, or give Mike a call, 519-848-3620, extension 4236. Here's Isabella Nicole in her headphones, 88.7 The River.

Carly Rae Jepsen's Tug of War on 88.7 The River. It's Chris wrapping up hour number two on the ride home. For today, the big dumb question was, what completely useless thing are you weirdly good at? Send me a message either on email or leave me a comment on Facebook. More great music coming up in the next hour. We're going to play Match the Tracks as well. Got the top five around five coming up around five. Right now, it's Mumford & Sons. I Will Wait on 88.7 The River. Well, I can't.

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1: Looking at a mix of sun and clouds for your Thursday afternoon. The temperature at a high of 25 degrees, the humidex at 27, UV index at 7 or higher. Clear skies tonight as the temperature drops to a low of 9 degrees. For Friday, looking at a high of 25 degrees with the humidex at 28.
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That's the latest from Joe, end of beginning on 88.7 The River. It's Chris, it's The River Ride Home, hour number three. We've got a bunch of great music coming up. The Oak Ridge Boys, off from Block and Quarterhead later on, Matchbox 20, Whitney Houston, plus a bunch of others as well. We're going to play Match Those Tracks. I'll give you a clue coming up in a little bit. Right now it's Jason Derulo, The Other Side on 88.7 The River.

0: the Oak Ridge Boys, Elvira, on 88.7 The River. It's Chris. It's the River Ride Home around about 20 after 4. It's Thursday afternoon. Beautiful day outside. More great music coming up in this hour. And along with that, we're going to play Match the Tracks. I'll give you a clue right now. It's going to match up to two more songs that you will hear in the rest of this hour before I reveal it at the end of the hour. The clue for today is Anatomy. Anatomy is your clue for today. See if you can pick out the two songs that match up after the break. Divine Brown. 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
2: Looking at a mix of sun and clouds for your Thursday afternoon. The temperature at a high of 25 degrees, the humidex at 27, UV index at 7 or higher. Clear skies tonight as the temperature drops to a low of 9 degrees. For Friday, looking at a high of 25 degrees with the humidex at 28.
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0: Wright down with Webster on 88.7 The River. It's Chris, the River Wright, home around about 20 to 5 on a Thursday afternoon. Did you see the news earlier this month about the new UFO files released from the Pentagon? The Pentagon released 41 more UFO/UAP files this month, including one military pilot's account of a massive triangular object over Afghanistan in 2002 that was so big it blocked out the stars. Another file includes infrared footage of multiple mysterious cold orbs moving around over the Gulf of Oman. And no, before anybody asks, the official conclusion is not aliens. It is essentially the far more concerning, we don't know. Imagine traveling 40 light years, though, just to discover Afghanistan in 2002. Blocked out stars also seems unnecessarily large for a reconnaissance mission. After the break, Katy Perry.
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Katy Perry's Daisies on 88.7 The River. It's Chris. It's the River Ride Home around about 4:45. It's Thursday afternoon. 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Here's Whitney Houston. 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
1: Kings make it clap. Tossing and turning, I've been losing my sleep. Now I'm up to the sunrise, think I know what it means. Laying silence for hours.

Lee there is scared on 88.7 The River. It's Chris wrapping up hour number three on the ride home. And maybe Lee's scared that we're not going to reveal the matching tracks. Don't panic. I haven't forgotten. The clue for today was anatomy. And we were looking for off from Block and Quarter Heads, Head, Shoulders, Knees and Toes. And Mariah Stokes' Hands on My Body. Hands on My Body, Head, Shoulders, Knees and Toes. Those were the anatomy songs we were looking for today. Congratulations if you got it. Don't worry if you missed it. We'll play this game again tomorrow. More music coming up in the last hour, plus the top five around five. Here's the Steve Miller Band's Jet Airliner, 88.7 The River.

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2: Looking at a mix of sun and clouds for your Thursday afternoon. The temperature at a high of 25 degrees, the humidex at 27, UV index at 7 or higher. Clear skies tonight as the temperature drops to a low of 9 degrees. For Friday, looking at a high of 25 degrees with the humidex at 28.
1: Are you ready? Strap yourself in because it's time for Overdrive. It's the final hour of the River Ride home. Now we start trying.
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0: Three Doors Down or Here Without You on 88.7 The River. It's Chris and it is...
1: Overdrive!
0: The final hour of The River Ride Home. We got a bunch more great music coming up. No, the band. We've got Sam Hunt. We got Bella Kay later on. Gracie Abrams. Tons of others as well. Have the top five around five coming right up. Right now it's George Michael, Freedom 90 on 88.7 The River.

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0: Aha! Take on me on 88.7 The River. It's Chris, and it is. And it is.
1: Overdrive!
0: Come on, buttons. It's 20 after 5. It's Thursday afternoon. It's time for the top 5 around 5. Today was the first day of the new blue bin pickup. Those giant recycling bins, they've been on the Facebooks a lot lately. And these were the top 5 problems with new blue bin pickup today. Number 5, the truck picked it up without first reading the 86 comment Facebook thread explaining why that was impossible. Number 4, several residents were devastated to discover the wheels actually worked. Number 3, nobody from the province arrived personally to apologize for making people recycle differently. Number 2, the empty bin came back exactly where you left it, completely ruining 3 weeks of outrage. And the number 1 thing is, worst of all, it actually worked. After the break, Justin Bieber.
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2: Looking at a mix of sun and clouds for your Thursday afternoon. The temperature at a high of 25 degrees, the humidex at 27, UV index at 7 or higher. Clear skies tonight as the temperature drops to a low of 9 degrees. For Friday, looking at a high of 25 degrees with the humidex at 28.
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7: It's the River Ride home for everyone who spent the day pretending emails were important. 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

0: Britney Spears, Hit Me Baby One More Time on 88.7 The River. 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
0: The final hour of the ride home, around about 20 to 6, it's Thursday afternoon. A Colorado woman driving on Highway 149 near Lake City says that she got a clear daylight look at an approximately 8-foot-tall, blackish-brown, hairy bipedal creature walking out of the woods and headed uphill. She specifically says she was not a Bigfoot believer before she saw it, but this sighting was reported to the Bigfoot Field Researchers Organization earlier this month. Bigfoot sightings would be much easier to verify if Bigfoot would stop exclusively appearing to people driving past him at least 80 kilometers an hour. After the break, Honeymoon Suite.
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0: 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It's the annual Walk for Parkinson's here in Wellington Dufferin, Saturday, September 12th at the Centre Wellington Sportsplex in Fergus. 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

0: Gabby Barrett, I hope, on 88.7 The River. It's Chris, and it's The River Ride Home, and it is...
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0: Wrapping it up for Thursday afternoon, but we've got more stuff coming up on The River. Town Hall Encore from yesterday morning coming up at 7 o'clock. Murray Calder having a chat with his economist friend Jeremy Wentworth Stanley. Tune in for that. 7:30, we got an episode of Tech Talk with Adam Olivero. At 8 o'clock tonight, we start music all night long. Don't worry about Mr. Dan Yake. Dirty Dan will be back with us, but since he's declared that he's running for county council at the upcoming municipal elections, he's not allowed to be on the air with us, so you don't get an advantage by everybody hearing your voice every day. So good luck to Dan, and hopefully he'll be back in late October. Tomorrow morning, tune in bright and early with Eric McLeod, 6 to 10 for Breakfast with Eric. At 10 o'clock, it's the mid-morning mix, Eddie Voxen until noon. That's when it's Mel's Diner with Cameron Nicholson. I'll be back tomorrow at around 2 o'clock for more River Ride Home. Thanks for joining me today, and I'll see you tomorrow. Same river time, same river channel. Len-

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3: Looking at a mix of sun and clouds for your Thursday afternoon. The temperature at a high of 25 degrees, the humidex at 27, UV index at 7 or higher. Clear skies tonight as the temperature drops to a low of 9 degrees. For Friday, looking at a high of 25 degrees with the humidex at 28.
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5: This is North Wellington Today on 88.7 The River, local radio at its best. I'm Chris, joined today by Christine Veit from Safe Communities Wellington County. How are you, Christine?
6: I am great, Chris. Thank you for having me.
5: Thank you so much for joining us. We want to talk about back to school preparation. It is that month where we start to look ahead to September and returning to schools.
6: Exactly.
5: And all of the safety things that come along with that.
6: Yeah, and the biggest thing is that if your child is walking to school or riding their bike to school, we need to make sure that they are safe on our sidewalks and our roads.
5: So how do you advise people to go around that?
6: So I think the biggest thing is that we need to make sure that parents prepare their kids, right? So right now is a fantastic time to figure out a safe route to school.
5: Yeah.
6: Yeah. So we want to make sure that parents are kind of take that, if their kids are starting to actually ride their bikes to school, ride their bikes to school right now and practice it.
5: And go around the time of day that you would be headed to school. You'll see what the traffic's going to be like in that area.
6: Precisely, because I think I've told you this before, that like the fastest way to school isn't always the safest way to school.
5: That's true, yeah.
6: Right? So basically, you're talking to your kids about discussing the best routes to school. We're also practicing the route together. When can they go alone? Because we really want the kids typically to actually have a buddy, right? So what do they do? Does the parent, do you want to walk your child to a friend's place that's halfway and then they can go together just to give them a little bit more independence?
5: Yeah.
6: So it's just, there's a lot of different things that we want to do. Like also, like at 10 or 11 years old, you may not necessarily know the street names. So always give your kids landmarks as they are going to school as well. So if you're not walking them to school, and also like, even if they're really, if they're younger, right? Before they actually start being able to walk to school on their own, Make sure that they're recognizing traffic patterns when you're walking to school, when the light turns green, when the walking signal comes out, right? You know what I mean? Just get them to be more aware of what systems are in place to keep them safe.
5: We've been very fortunate in this region. We've always had a healthy supplement of crossing guards to help kids cross the street. We've been lucky in the last year or so where a lot more crosswalks have been installed, not just here in Mount Forest, in Arthur, across Minto as well.
6: Exactly.
5: And obviously those routes would be better to get to as part of the get to school routine as well.
6: Exactly. So important with the making sure that the kids are crossing over with the crossing guards. Totally agree with that.
5: For people that are in their vehicles and they're on their way to work, and you've been getting used to now a whole summer of not having school buses on the road, not having as many pedestrians on their way to school, what do you have advice for drivers coming into September?
6: You know, I think we talked about it the last time. Take 10 Wellington, and especially now, make sure that you are aware of your surroundings, especially in the city centers, right? Especially around school zones, starting now, because obviously it's very hard to switch that on again back in September. So start recognizing that you're in a school zone or a safety zone, and make sure that you start kind of recognizing that there could be a kid that might be crossing the street where they typically shouldn't.
5: And buses on the highways, of course, as well, picking up kids early in the morning and bringing them into town. That's going to slow down your morning commute. Maybe.
6: Exactly. So 10 minutes extra 10 minutes, people.
5: Anything else for back to school tips?
6: You know, and also, okay, so although I'm a huge proponent of walking to school and making sure that the kids either walk to school on their own or parents walk their kids to school, obviously there are times where parents have to drive their kids to school. Just make sure that you're parking a little bit further down the road so the school zone does not get congested.
5: Yeah.
6: And yes, you may have to walk those 500 meters, unfortunately, from, you know, a street that's beside your school, but it prevents the congestion in the school zone.
5: Yeah, which sometimes that can get dangerous with a lot of cars and school buses and kids running around in there. Nobody likes to see that.
6: Precisely.
5: Christine, thank you so much for joining us today and talking all about some back-to-school safety tips as we get ready to get back to school in about a month from now.
6: Woohoo!
5: Thanks again for joining us today, and thanks everyone for listening. It's North Wellington today on 88.7 The River, local radio at its best.
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0: Neil Aitchison here, also known as Constable Archibald Effingster of the RCMP. Back for one more final farewell. And sorry, I'm not sorry. Canada has been making headlines again lately, which gives great fodder for this unapologetic Canadian musical comedy. You'll be sorry you missed it. Sorry, I'm not sorry. 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
2: Okay. Welcome to Town Hall and 88.7 The River. I'm your host, Murray Calder. We've been talking about finances off and on, and so I guess I thought, you know, it's time to get Jeremy back again so we can get right into some, because there's a lot of stuff going on. Anyway, welcome, Jeremy.
3: Thank you very much for the introduction.
2: I know I was
3: complaining about your tractors a moment ago, but we will not talk about tractors on this show, okay?
2: No, we won't.
3: Actually, we will. And I'll tell you the reason. As we go through the discussion of what's going on, as you rightly point out, a lot is going on. But one of the things I want to emphasize is when you look at the farmer, the fellow who, or the lady who's actually running the farm, yes?
2: Yes.
3: That individual is the finest economist that I know. They are the ones who do not gamble. They are the ones who understand risk. They are the ones who understand diversity, and they understand when to put up and when to shut up. They know it very, very well. The farmer is the most brilliant economist, and I wish they were running the country.
2: Well, he or she that is running that farm, if they're still running the farm, mm-hmm. they're an excellent economist. They're an absolute excellent economist.
3: Exactly. I just want to come back to ground zero, because we're hearing a great deal today about economics and how it works and everything. And I have increasingly come to the opinion that economics is, frankly, is a fakery, and it's, in a sense, parasitical. It's being used as a weapon to get governments to do what they want to do. And that's why I come back to, okay, what makes a real economist? And the answer is the farmer.
2: Well, let's take a look at where we're at right now. I believe if Canada was operating the same way that it had in the past, that all their eggs were in the United States basket, we would be in a terrible, terrible situation right now, because quite frankly, they've got an idiot down there as a president, and he would have really, really taken us to the cleaners. That isn't happening. And well, I think it's frustrating them to no end.
3: Mm-hmm. I think one of the things that we're seeing it in Europe, we're now seeing it in Canada, and that is at the heart of what I call raw economics. Raw economics is not a straight line. And this is one thing that people, honestly, they forget. They think, oh, the price is going up and that's the end of that. No, the whole principle behind economics is stimulus and response. So the United States is providing a stimulus and we are responding. We are saying, okay, if you want to play that game, we will play our game. Europe is doing exactly the same thing.
2: Yes.
3: And you gave me an example a day or two ago when you said that liquor that comes from the United States on the shelves in Europe now has a little gold star on it, or a gold button on it. And that just tells anybody who's in the market, that's where it came from. And you can then decide whether or not to buy it. It's very clever. But something else. In the UK, and I'm using this as an example of this whole concept of stimulus and response, in the UK, the food price inflation has been very subdued, which is surprising. But the reason is because the UK has been through enough inflationary shocks and shortages over the last 10 years, you know, for example, not being able to get the gas from Russia, that kind of natural gas, that kind of thing. They are used to dealing with it. So when they see the prices going up in the store, they say, no way, we're not buying it. So that there's a very strong responsive approach to that. And I think we're going to find the same thing as Canadians. We will start responding. We will respond in two different ways. One is we will play our own game. In other words, we won't be listening to somebody else telling us how to play the game. We will play it. We will set up our own rules and our own guardrails and so on. And we will develop new markets, new products, new ways of doing things. And none of these things, Murray, I cannot overemphasize, none of these things is straight line. I'll give you an example. In China, they have now had to curtail the use of renewable energy because when they were developing the coal burning plants for generating electricity, they gave them guaranteed prices. So the coal guy comes up and says, here's all the electricity you need. And the renewable says, well, what about me? And the grid says, we're not taking it any longer. It's called curtailment. It's running at 43%. It's huge. All I'm pointing to is your original comment about things are going on and things are in a mess. Let's look at some other messy things that are going on. The bond market, as we speak, is falling apart. And it's falling apart for two reasons. One is, well, three reasons. One is the national investor who used to buy US treasuries has disappeared. The institutional investor who was buying the US treasuries, treasury bonds, he's disappearing now because he's, first of all, alarmed at the rate of real inflation. But more importantly, Murray, he's dealing with the incredible fiscal monetary, in other words, monetary demands that are being made on the bond market. I mean, I don't know if you saw last week, but Navidian is arranging a line of credit of, are you ready? $500 billion.
2: Holy crap.
3: So, I mean, exactly. So we're dealing with numbers that are, and I tell you what I think is happening. And that is, I think that a lot of governments and a lot of nations, and we have to look in the mirror on this one, we are all becoming what you might call addicted gamblers. Addicted gamblers do two things. One is they think somebody else is going to bail them out. And secondly, the addicted gambler makes larger and larger bets as he gets to the end of his term. And that's what's happening now. We're making larger and larger bets. Look at our own Canadian deficits, for example, whether we talk federally or provincially. They're out of hand, for heaven's sake.
2: Yeah.
3: Nobody can make sense of them. But let me tell you one thing about gambling. If I say to you, we're into the gambling business, and the governments are gambling, and the market is sort of being saturated with these demands and so on. Let me ask you one thing. Have you ever been to Vegas?
2: No, I haven't.
3: Okay. But you're familiar with the principles of Vegas.
2: Oh, yes.
3: Okay. Well, there's only one thing you need to know about Vegas. The house always wins. It's all you need to know.
2: Of course.
3: All you need to know. It's all you need to know. The rest of it is entertainment.
2: Yeah.
3: Or disaster. But the thing is that when we look at this gambling emporium that's going on in the, at the government levels, who's going to be the winner? And the answer is the government and the people are not going to be the winners. It's a critical, critical point. And I was talking before we started, I was talking to your producer, and we were talking about the municipal elections that are coming up.
2: Yes.
3: And I believe you personally, I think, are very involved in the coverage and the understanding of who stands for which and what and so on.
2: Oh, yeah, probably.
3: I think you're making, but I think you as a community, both as, and in this case as a radio station, but also in terms of municipal elections themselves, are incredibly important because this is where you see upfront no partisan involvement. There's nobody says I'm a whatever party. No, they stand as individuals. They stand on the premise of delegation and they stand on the premise of accountability. You make a dumb move, you're going to hear about it on the main street. No escaping. Yeah. And by the way, if you screw up too often, next time it comes around, you won't get voted in. It's very specific.
2: Exactly.
3: So that concept of accountability, I'm only pointing out and saying municipal government as a framework of governance is a very, very successful model. And well, it's great that you're working on that. We're looking at a world today, and I'm talking about federal politics, whether you look in the US, UK, wherever you want to go. But more and more people today feel out of touch. They don't feel that they've got real input. They don't feel that they're being considered. They don't feel they're being consulted.
2: I guess the thing, Jeremy, that I'm wondering right now, because we'll know about it tomorrow.
3: Mm-hmm.
2: And the point and parcel is, what? How far is Trump going to go with this? Because as far as I'm concerned, if he does this 50% tariff and he does it on, say, for instance, oil, softwood lumber, he does it on agricultural products, he does it on just anything and everything, is he not shooting himself in the foot?
3: Absolutely. He is, in fact, first of all, you've got to go back into this heart. I keep coming back to the heart of economics. And one of the things he's all big on, he thinks that if you put up a tariff, it will reinvent domestic production.
2: Yeah.
3: In other words, if he keeps Canada out, he'll become the oil monger, he'll become the aluminum maker and all those things.
2: Yeah.
3: And he's actually dead flipping wrong.
2: It's a tax.
3: I don't know how you spell wrong better, but it's spelt W-R-O-N-G.
2: Yeah.
3: And what he's trying to do, I mean, he wants to stimulate domestic production. You cannot stimulate domestic production by excluding your foreign competition. Competition is the lifeblood to innovation. It's the lifeblood to bringing new materials, new things to the market. And a lot of people, you know, he's missing the point. He should be importing all the oil he can find from Canada at the lowest possible price. That's, shall we say, obvious, because what he needs to do and what the American oil industry needs to do is to repurpose that oil. So, for example, as we speak, Mazda is now designing an engine that will use the hydrogen that comes out of the oil.
2: True.
3: Well, think what that means.
2: Oh, yeah, it's huge.
3: You've suddenly got a vehicle that actually no longer produces any emissions.
2: Yeah, that's right.
3: Brilliant. So all I'm pointing to is everybody needs to understand that technology does not take a rest. Technology is always moving ahead. And what Trump is missing on is that he's trying to put up a barrier when in actual fact he should be saying open sesame. If you go back to 1929 and 1930, the single biggest issue was protectionism.
2: Yep.
3: I'm not going to let you into my sandbox. What did you say? Well, I'm not going to let you into my sandbox either. So we got into this ridiculous fisticuffs game. It's incredibly childish. It's puerile, actually, and extraordinarily immature.
2: Well, the other thing I see, like oil is a beautiful one, because I don't believe everybody has researched it as much. The refineries down in the United States are set up for Canadian oil.
3: Correct.
2: Because it's a heavy crude and everything else like that. So when Trump comes up and says, we don't need Canadian oil, we have our own oil here, it's the wrong oil because it's from shale.
3: You probably know this. The problem underneath that is, aside from the incredible costs necessary then to change the refiners in the United States to handle their what's called sweet oil. Here's the biggest problem of all. Our oil makes the best diesel.
2: Yes, it does.
3: And have you noticed at the pump, and you can do your own arithmetic, that the price, a litre today is what, $1.50 roughly? Gas?
2: Yeah, in around there. Mm-hmm.
3: Okay. Yep. Have you noticed that diesel is trading at $2.20?
2: Yes.
3: Now do one more mathematics. $2.20 expressed as a percentage increase over $1.50 is approximately 50%. So yes. Diesel is now 50% more, and diesel is the cornerstone to all transportation of food, railways, even airplanes. They don't actually use diesel, they use aviation fuel. But every which way you look, the cost of that kind of fuel is going to be driving the inflationary button. And you ask yourself, then why don't people want to buy U.S. bonds? Because they're not worth it. Why would you buy a bond that's got a face value of $100 that's going to have purchasing power of $80 tomorrow?
2: Yeah. Thing, too, when you mentioned the word inflation, mm-hmm. take a look at the inflation down in the United States, which is sitting at around 4%, and we're up here at 3%.
3: Well, we need
2: why the difference?
3: Murray, we need to be very clear about inflation. We are being gaslighted on inflation. Okay. We're being told these figures of, you know, you hear these remarkable statistical reports that come out, 3.15268%.
2: Yeah.
3: Well, then how come the price of beef is up 25%? How come the price of my insurance is up 20%? How come the dry cleaning bill is up 15%? Seriously.
2: Don't real forget numbers. The chicken went down.
3: But if you look, have you noticed something? You are now starting to see morally a horrible scene, which is in the grocery stores, you're starting to see people going from shelf to shelf with a calculator.
2: Yes.
3: That's an appalling indictment on a country that believes in what I call fair food pricing and so on. This is nothing to do with the farmer. This is just to do with, at a consumption level, you need people to feel that they can afford to put chicken and bread on their table. That's
2: yeah,
3: all.
2: It's almost like when Brenda and I were first married, we went around and I shopped with her and I had the calculator.
3: Yeah.
2: And once we got the essentials for the kids, then whatever was left over, we thought, okay, what else can we take and do? And a lot of times we couldn't.
3: You couldn't, yeah. And the issue is, though, that when we talk about inflation, the figures, whether they're 3% or 4%, are not telling the truth. And they're very manufactured numbers. So when you ask me and say, well, what's the difference in US and Canadian inflation rates? My quick answer is, I don't think any of us knows the difference. Because I think both figures are absolutely, you know, they're fibs, they're fabrications in the real world.
2: Jeremy, I'm going to have to go for a break here.
3: Okay.
2: So when we come back, let's talk about the Hormuz Strait, because that's something that is huge, absolutely huge.
3: I'd like to do that. Yes.
2: Okay. So, ladies and gentlemen, this is Town Hall on 88.7 The River. I'm your host, Murray Calder. We're talking finance this morning, and I have with me Jeremy Wentworth Stanley, and we will be right back.
4: 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And sorry, I'm not sorry. Canada has been making headlines again lately, which gives great fodder for this unapologetic Canadian musical comedy. You'll be sorry you missed it. Sorry, I'm not sorry. 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
2: Welcome back to Town Hall on 88.7 The River. I'm your host, Murray Calder. I have with me Jeremy Wentworth Stanley. We are talking finances. Welcome back, Jeremy.
3: Thank you. Let's continue the conversation. You said you wanted to talk about the Straits of Hormuz.
2: Yes.
3: Okay, well, let me tell you something about the Straits of Hormuz.
2: All right.
3: There's an old saying that warfare and the practice of war is the devil's way of teaching us geography.
2: Okay.
3: Because I can guarantee you that a year ago, most people didn't even know where the Straits of Hormuz were.
2: No, they didn't know the Arabian Gulf.
3: Yada, yada, yada. So anyway, but in all seriousness, you wanted to talk about it. I'll let you lead with your question on it. I have a couple of thoughts on the Straits of Hormuz.
2: Okay. Right now, Trump, again, has said, I went in and we won that war. Well, nothing could be farther from the truth. And what I'm looking at right now, they're in a situation with Iran. Iran is now taken ownership of that strait. And they're now starting to talk about, we're going to start dealing with it like the Panama Canal. And every tanker that goes through there, and let's face it, we're sitting on about one-fifth of the oil reserves and natural gas, liquid natural gas, yada, yada, yada, that we're talking about a lot of coins. So the United States is in the inevitable position now of, do we let them have their way and become very, very strong because of the revenue they're going to be getting on a daily basis? Or do we go out? And I'm not sure how they would ever win that war. And that's where we're at.
3: Okay, well, I think Shakespeare got it right when he, in Richard II, when he comes out with that great speech which says, for God's sake, let us sit upon the ground and tell sad stories.
2: Yeah.
3: Because that's what we're doing. This is a very sad story. And the reason is because the Iranian, what would you call it, culture, basically will never, never let go. It doesn't matter how many sanctions we come up with or the Americans come up with, they will never let go. So the first thing is to understand is it's non-winnable, number one. Number two, the risk of whatever imposition on the fees that they want to use to get ships to through the straits, that is, frankly, that's a moving target. You know perfectly well what they will do. They'll start off with 3%. And everybody will breathe a sigh of relief. And in a year's time, it will be 33%.
2: That's right.
3: So you can't count on anything reliable in that sense. The next thing is this, though. The danger of the Straits of Hormuz, let's call them obvious, because the shipping can be attacked, taken out in ways that we never, never even imagined 6 months ago. We never thought about it. But you're dealing with two problems here. The first one is the insurance industry. The insurance, the underwriting costs of letting a tanker go through the Straits of Hormuz is becoming prohibitive. In other words, if you were the insurance company and you said, okay, you're going to put your ship through the Straits, there's a good chance that the whole ship's going to go down. My premium is 100%. So in other words, you can't afford the insurance.
2: No.
3: The other thing is that's lurking in the background that no one is what I call talking about is the incredible environmental damage that is now resulting from the blow-ups of these tankers.
2: Yes.
3: We've got an oil slick, I can't remember the exact figure, but I think it's 500 square kilometers or something, and heading into some of the most sensitive seabeds in that neck of the woods.
2: Yeah, environmentally, yes.
3: Environment. So you've got a huge environmental issue. You've got the insurance issue. And it's rather interesting. You used the figure of 20%. You said, 20% of the world's fossil fuels come through the straits, which is correct.
2: Yes.
3: Isn't it interesting that the number that we use for inflation is 20%?
2: True.
3: We just use that figure a little glibly, and I can't validate it. But I think we need to come to grips with this is going to be an enormous cost to regular production, regular consumption, all the things you think about in the broad economic scheme of things. So you've got that to deal with. And the other thing is the Americans, and I would say this I have up at the fish camp, I meet Americans who are the finest, finest people you'll ever meet. They really are. And you know them anecdotally as well. And the thing is, though, one thing America has never been good at has been able to go into somebody else's country and say, this is the way you should be behaving. They do a terrible job of doing that because they immediately assume that American prosperity and American democracy is something that everybody wants. Well, no, actually, not everybody wants it. And culturally,
2: wait a minute, aren't they trying to take and do that with us? With Canada
3: I think you're hitting a very important nail. I think that Trump may have delivered us nationally, nationally, or from a patriotic point of view.
2: Yes.
3: He may have delivered us a brilliant hand.
2: Yes.
3: Because we can't actually survive unless we get our act together.
2: And we're doing it.
3: And we are doing it because we actually believe in each other. We trust one another. You've heard me do this before, but I'm going to reiterate it. And that is the incredible, incredible strengths of Canada. I'll give you one example. Our currency is what? 70 cents, roughly 71 cents?
2: Yep, that's what it was trading at, yes.
3: So let's just say it's one third less than the US, yes?
2: Yes.
3: Can you explain to me how a student at McMaster University is 30% less valuable than a student at Stanford? Can you explain that to me? You can't. Of course you can't. So if you want to deliver the hand that says we are very inexpensive, I'll put up my hand and say, good, that provides a fabulous competitive advantage because we have all of the natural benefits that any other human being has, but you're only trading us at 70 cents on the dollar. We are cheap. Not only that, we're the only country in the world that has markets at three sides of our triangle. We have the northern part, we have the Atlantic, and we have the Pacific. Within that, we have the most brilliant transportation. You say to me, hey, I'm going to go to Vancouver this evening. You'll go to Vancouver this evening.
2: Yes.
3: It's brilliant. Do you want to go by train, or do you want to go by car, or do you want to go by plane?
2: But to put to really wrap this thought up, the United States is saying we're going to change Iran. Well, ladies and gentlemen, aren't they trying to change Canada too at the same time? Are they going to be successful?
3: No, of course not. And the history book is replete, starting in Vietnam, and you can go around the world, go to Panama, go wherever you like, go to Venezuela now. They are not, their culture is not being absorbed. It is not being appropriated because people don't like it.
2: No.
3: I mean, I'm not talking about the individual American. I want to be very clear on that. But I am talking systemically. It has become a country that doesn't trust itself. It's become a country that is divided along so many lines. It's not just Democrats and Republicans. They're divided and divided and divided. Yep. They can't see their way through this mess. We as a country have our act together. We believe in one another. The federal government is one that looks at the whole country, not just at saying, well, we're only going to favor him. No, they favor him and her. They're very good at that. They're ubiquitous in that sense.
2: Yeah. Jeremy, I hate to say it.
3: It can't be.
2: Yeah, I'm just getting started. A half an hour. My God.
3: I was just getting started.
2: Yeah. I think what I want to take and do here, just to prepare the people for this, is we should run a series on this, say about every other week, we do something on finances, because this is something that is happening so fast.
3: Mm-hmm. As the saying goes, the complexion keeps changing.
2: You got it. Yeah. So anyways, thank you very much for coming. Ladies and gentlemen, this has been Town Hall on 88.7 The River. I'm your host, Murray Calder. I've had with me Jeremy Wentworth Stanley. Thank you for coming, Jeremy.
3: Thanks for having me.
2: Yep. And we will see you the next time.
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7: Looking at a mix of sun and clouds for your Thursday afternoon. The temperature at a high of 25 degrees, the humidex at 27, UV index at 7 or higher. Clear skies tonight as the temperature drops to a low of 9 degrees. For Friday, looking at a high of 25 degrees with the humidex at 28.
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9: The Mount Forest Green Team's Tree Trust chapter is hosting its third annual Family Tree Trust event on September 19th at the Mount Forest Cemetery on Sligo Road. The event runs from 10 a.m. to 2 p.m., and the family-friendly event will include face painting, a food truck, art, music, and dancers. Organizers hope the event will create greater awareness of the impact mature trees have on personal wellness and on local culture and community. They say mature trees provide oxygen, shade, and a natural habitat equivalent to roughly 300 saplings. The cemetery was chosen as the site to raise awareness of the need to diversify both the species and the age of trees at the burial ground.
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11: 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Again, I'm Adam Olivero, and welcome to Tech Talk episode number 7. And before I get started, just want to let you know, I am from MicroAge in Hanover, Ontario, and we're a franchise of the MicroAge Canada National, 100% owned and operated in Canadian IT support, one of over 40 locations across Canada. So not only can we help you here in Hanover, but if you're listening somewhere else around Canada, likely there is a MicroAge location close to you. Okay, so on this episode, first I wanted to just talk about what we did in late April, which was very exciting. Speaking of those 40 MicroAge locations, quite a few of us gathered near our head office for the MicroAge Canada in Montreal. We were in Montreal, the head office is in Laval, and we gathered for the MicroAge Innovation Conference. And it's just an opportunity for all of us to learn the best practices in our industry, how we can help you, and talk to other locations and our suppliers. And one of the big things we learned was security. Security is still paramount. I know I've been talking about it a little bit here or there, and I did go in depth in one episode on security, and we're actually going to talk about another security thing in this episode too. But they said security is still paramount and should be top of mind anytime you're doing anything IT related, whether that's you're setting up a whole business, or you're doing something as simple as checking Facebook. You need to make sure your security is secure and paramount. Go back and listen to those previous episodes. Just if you are a business, I would highly encourage that you take security very seriously. We have had some very serious security breaches in the Canadian cyberspace. Most recently was a Canadian Tire Triangle credit card and rewards card was breached, and email addresses were leaked. Thankfully, no secure data like a credit card was released, but we did have everybody's email addresses out in the wild, which does pose a security risk. So again, just make sure your security is top of mind. And another thing, if you are a business, that I do want to bring up just briefly at the top of this episode, if your security is not top of mind, make it your top of mind. And I'm saying this because if you go out and get a cybersecurity or cyber IT insurance policy, much like many other insurance policies, there may actually be riders on that insurance policy that says if your security is not set up properly, or you have a known security hole that you do not patch or take care of, your security policy may be null and void. And if you have to use it or pay into getting some reimbursement from that cybersecurity policy for whatever reason, you may not actually get anything if your security isn't paramount. If you're at the position out there where you already have a security policy for cybersecurity for your business and you're not sure, we can certainly help you out at Hanover MicroAge. Just give us a ring, 519-364-2702. Okay, so back to that conference. What was really cool, the second topic that they did mention about that is a little bit of a downer is the current pricing that we're seeing, the rise of costs and everything IT related is unfortunately going to continue. So I said it before on this podcast in previous episodes, but I'm just going to mention it here again. If you are thinking of purchasing any type of IT piece of hardware out there, whether that's a phone, a computer, or even a new car, if you can afford it today, do not wait. Buy it today. If you can't afford it today, but you can somehow lease it, or you can afford a slightly lower model that will still work for your needs, whatever that might be, get it today. It will go up in price. I have a great example for you. I bought a 4 terabyte NVMe SSD hard drive for my computer, and I put it in, and it cost me $230. That same hard drive is now $4,000. That was only 6 months ago when I bought it. So again, if you're thinking of buying something IT related, don't wait. Most people that are analyzing the industry are saying these prices are going to continue to increase till 2029. So if you can afford it today, whether that's your new phone, whether that's phones for your employees, whether that's a new laptop, a new computer, a new car, don't forget, a lot of this IT crunch for pricing does affect a lot of our day-to-day items that we do buy. So again, if you can afford those things you need or you're looking to replace, and you have the budget or the cash flow or the capability to get it now, just get it now. And we can help you out at Hanover Microage to find the best price that we can get you for your IT needs. All right. So the other really cool thing is we got to see a lot of new and upcoming and products that are going to hit the market very soon or have already hit the market. I don't want to make it too much of a sales pitch, but if you are looking for a network attached storage or a NAS, QNAP is a wonderful company that we deal with that makes very good, high-quality NAS products at a very affordable price. They have actually secured some product where they could hold their price for a little while, so that is good news for us as consumers. But they also have some really cool NAS products coming down the road where they're going to be utilizing M2 solid-state drives for some short-term storage, and the regular spinning hard drives for long-term storage. So those NASs are designed for video serving or video storage, which is really cool. We could talk to you more about that at Hanover Microage. Also, one of our suppliers was demonstrating a new NVR system. NVR is Network Video Recorder. If you are a business, you probably already have one in your business, potentially. It could be recording all your security cameras. This new system that's coming up from one of our suppliers that we can certainly tell you about it at Hanover Microage would not replace your cameras, but would replace your central NVR recorder. And what it does is it brings some AI smarts to your cameras. So now you could have the capability with your existing installation and existing cameras to have some AI on board. Now, the very cool part with this NVR is it does not need the internet to do this. It can do it all through machine learning and artificial intelligence directly on the device, which as a security system and a security conscious piece of your hardware is very good. Let me tell you, you don't want to be having your security system reach out to the internet all the time. And it can do things like, hey, a car is moving through this area. We want to track that. This same person is coming in, or you want to track when an employee's leaving or going, for example, or just for some employee security as they're entering and exiting an area of your building. This NVR system can do that, and you don't need to review every minute second of footage. You can ask it things like, you know, once you identify a person, did that person enter and leave this area? How many times? Did this red Jeep enter and leave the front of my business? How many times? It can even read and catalog license plates. So it's a very cool system. And again, it's all what we call on-prem or on-premises. It doesn't reach out to the cloud, and we can certainly talk to you about that at Hanover Microage. Another lot of the stuff we heard was a lot about AI and how AI could be advancing your business, and we're starting to get into that. So if you would like to learn more about how AI can help you, how you can have, again, some on-prem AI, AI that is actually on your location and can support your employees without leaking your information to the cloud, we can actually sell you a device to do that from HP. It's pretty cool. And again, if you want to know more about that, you can always come in and talk to us at Hanover Microage. So other than that, we just got a really good time to learn more about upcoming trends and talk to our other fellow Microage business owners to bring back information and knowledge to you guys here in the Hanover and surrounding areas. So we're really excited to share that knowledge with you that we learned at the Microage Innovation Conference. Okay, so that was just a quick wrap up of that. And again, it was a wonderful conference to go and meet some of our fellow Microage people. On this episode, then, we're going to continue talking about cloud outages. So we just talked a whole bunch there a minute ago about isolating your devices from the cloud and sensitive data from some products that are coming up. But this one, we're going to talk about cloud outages. So cloud outages, why resilience matters more than ever. If 2025 taught organizations anything about cloud computing, It's this. Even the biggest providers can go down. In 2025, industry giants such as Amazon Web Services, Microsoft Azure, and Google Cloud all suffered notable outages that disrupted businesses across the globe. At the same time, businesses have never been more dependent on the cloud. Major cloud platforms now sit at the center of daily operations, powering everything from customer-facing applications to critical data storage. The appeal is obvious. Lower costs, flexibility, rapid scalability, and seamless support for remote work have made cloud computing essential. But as 2025 proved, it's not immune to failure. So one of the big ones that we do talk about, and this didn't happen in 2025, but it was huge, was when Amazon Web Services did have a full-on shutdown and crash. And if you've never heard of Amazon Web Services, you've certainly heard of the services that use Amazon Web Services. In fact, one very big one, Netflix. Because Netflix has so much data transferring back and forth, so much video data going back and forth, they utilize Amazon Web Services for that major one, scalability, rapid scalability. And when Amazon did go down a few years ago, it affected everyone on the East Coast of North America, and we could not get our Netflix. Thankfully, Netflix and both Amazon didn't lose any data. Unfortunately, the data servers that served us on the East Coast went down, and they couldn't redirect us to the West Coast servers or the Central America servers because they were being hammered by people in those areas who couldn't use the East Coast servers. So it was kind of like a cascading effect, and we couldn't access Netflix. There was a few other services too, a lot of other ones that were affected too. Another big one that went out not too long ago was Cloudflare, and Cloudflare does a lot of work to protect websites. So when you're going to a website, you may have noticed something where it says Cloudflare is checking your connection to make sure you're a human, and it takes maybe 2 or 3 seconds, and then you get to go to the website. Well, unfortunately, when Cloudflare went down, the websites they were protecting couldn't be accessed because the website would have asked, "Hey, Cloudflare, is this person okay?" And then Cloudflare wasn't there to respond or say anything. So the website just kind of hung. So those kinds of things can affect everybody in their day-to-day internet life. And so for organizations that do rely heavily on cloud services, preparation is no longer optional. The following strategies we're going to talk about can help reduce the impact of a cloud outage and keep your business running when a disruption strikes. 1. Design for failure, not for perfection. Resilient cloud environments are built with one assumption in mind: something will eventually fail. The goal is ultimately to ensure the systems continue operating when parts of the environment go offline. To achieve this kind of resilience, it's crucial that you would focus on stability during a disruption. Some systems should be designed to avoid sudden, reactive changes during outages. Planning capacity in advance and keeping systems consistent is far more dependable than trying to rapidly scale up during an outage. Geographic availability zone distribution. Running applications and storing data in multiple separate cloud locations ensures that if issues arise in one area, like we just talked about the Amazon outage, such a regional outage or data center issue, not all systems will go offline. If one location goes down, another can keep services running or help with quicker restoration. And that's exactly what happened in the Amazon Web Services outage. Because their East Coast servers went offline, to recover them, it didn't take as long because they actually used their Central America and Western America servers to recover the East Coast servers. Now, the crazy part, if I could just take a second here, you would think as a cloud provider, you're going to go, okay, I'll just respin up the servers, check the hard drives, make sure they're okay, and then just transfer the data from the Central or West Coast servers to the East Coast servers, and we're done. Yes, try doing that to over 360 petabytes of data. A petabyte is 1,000 gigabytes, and I'm just guesstimating that they probably have more than 360 petabytes. So to transfer that much data over the cloud, the best way is to ship it by 18-wheeler truck. So they had data backups they made in off these central servers, and they drove them to the East server data centers and copied them on. That's what is actually quicker than them using the ginormous internet speed pipes they have and transferring them back and forth. It was quicker to drive an 18-wheeler to the next Amazon Web Services location and restore the data. pretty crazy and pretty cool. All right, we're going to talk more about the cloud resilience and how you can protect yourself as we take a quick break here on Tech Talk, here on 88.7 The River and the MicroAge podcast. And again, I'm Adam Olivero. We'll be back in just a minute.

0: Neil Aitchison here, also known as Constable Archibald F. Inkster of the RCMP, back for one more final farewell. And sorry, I'm not sorry. Canada has been making headlines again lately, which gives great fodder for this unapologetic Canadian musical comedy. You'll be sorry you missed it. Sorry, I'm not sorry. 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
7: And welcome back to Tech Talk here on 88.7 The River. I'm Adam Oliverell from Hanover Microage. And again, if you're listening to this and you come across some questions, you can always call us here at Hanover Microage at 519-364-2702. 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Okay, so we just finished talking about point one. So in the next 10 minutes or so here, we're going to go over the next few points. So point two is to know which applications matter the most that you run in the cloud. When an outage occurs, not everything can be restored at once. That's why understanding which application importance ahead of time is critical. Organizations clearly define tiers such as mission critical systems that a business cannot operate without. And generally in our area, that would be things like if you use Spire for selling and cataloging your inventory, or maybe Sage for doing your accounting, or QuickBooks, or if you have a business payroll application, that may be a mission critical run, right? You want to make sure your employees are paid. If you're a service-based business, it may be whatever applications you use to service your customers. Those may be the next mission critical ones, right? And then we have business critical applications, those that support daily operations but can tolerate short downtimes. So maybe if you have like a ticketing system or something to catalog, say, your emails or a calendar. That may be something where a day or two you could live without it, but maybe 3 or 4 days without it could be really bad. Non-critical tools that are helpful but not essential. So that would be basically everything else you use at your day-to-day, but you could live without. Like you may need to make a Facebook post that says we're out right now, but you may not need to update Facebook every single second. When your internet's down, you're trying to fix whatever's going on with your cloud provider. So during a crisis, people, infrastructure, and budget are limited. Prioritization ensures those resources are focused on what keeps organizations alive. All right, number three is protect data with independent, immutable backups. And we did talk a lot about backups on a previous episode if you want more in-depth there, but we're going to briefly talk about them here related to cloud services. Backups are only effective if they remain accessible when your systems are unavailable. If they are stored within the same cloud environment as your primary workloads, a large-scale outage can impact both at once and complicate the recovery. To reduce that exposure, strong backup strategies can include independence from the primary cloud. Backups should be stored in a separate environment, such as another cloud provider or an on-premise infrastructure, so they remain reachable even if the primary platform or region is unavailable. Immutability. Immutable backups cannot be altered or deleted for a set period of time, which helps protect recovery data from corruption, ransomware, viruses, or other accidental changes during an incident. Faster recovery options. Clean, accessible backups enable faster resources and can support recovery in an alternate location, allowing critical services to resume without waiting for the affected environment to fully recover. All right, and the last point here, expand incident response plans to cover cloud outages. Many incident response plans focus heavily on cybersecurity events, but cloud outages deserve equal attention. Given how deeply businesses depend on cloud platforms, ignoring this risk leaves a dangerous gap. A strong incident response plan should include the following. Acknowledge cloud dependency. Outages can impact email, collaboration tools, customer portals, and core applications all at once. Limit business impact. Clear processes enable faster decision-making, reducing revenue loss, downtime, and recovery costs. And speed up recovery. Defined roles and escalation paths shorten recovery times and improve coordination during high-pressure events. Meet customer and regulatory expectations. Resilience is no longer a bonus. Customers and regulators expect organizations to plan for failure, including multi-cloud and alternative recovery strategies. So those are just the 4 points that I wanted to go over here that talk about how to help your business recover from a cloud. If you want to break it down, it's kind of like this. If you run a business, you must have a fire safety plan, right? And that fire safety plan must include how you handle a fire, how you handle a grease fire if you're a kitchen, how you handle this kind of fire, that kind of fire, where are your smoke alarms, where are your entries and exits, do you have a fire map? You could do the exact same. Where are your smoke alarms, where are your entries and exits, do you have a fire map? You could do the exact same idea with your client.

email goes down, how are you reaching your customers? If your one provider goes down, do you have a backup provider that you can quickly switch to for whatever reason and whatever service? So those sorts of things, right? Like you'd sit down and think about it through a fire safety plan. And then the next step of that plan is to actually test it, right? So you maybe don't have to ask your ISP to throw you offline, but what happens if to you and your employees, if one day you did a test? So much like a fire alarm, right? Like setting having a fire safety test where you do a fake fire alarm and everybody has to follow the fire safety plan. What would happen if you said, hey, today we're going to do a test of our cloud resilience backup. You don't know when it'll happen. And then one day, that day, maybe an hour or two later, you pull the plug on your ISP, like disconnect the internet and see what happens in the middle of a workday. Now, obviously, you can reconnect it pretty quickly because you haven't really lost internet. You just pulled the plug. But it could help your employees prepare for that kind of situation should it be a real situation. 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So that is the end of the episode. 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That's all the time I have on this episode of Tech Talk with MicroAge Hanover. Again, I'm Adam Olivero. Thank you very much for joining me, and we'll catch you on the next episode.

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